0: 3 and a very little popular song from 1963. And also we're going to be hearing some Cliff Richard and Kids in the Kitchen. You are listening to Remember When on your Wednesday morning.
1: The sounds of MacArthur, serving Sydney's southwest since 1989.
2: This is Air News.
3: Hello there, I'm Sean Bindley. The federal government says housing is a long-term investment and prices will go up and down. New data from Cotality and PropTrack shows property prices have dropped to levels not seen since COVID. Some Australians have welcomed the decrease, but others are now in negative equity as a result of the fall. Treasurer Jim Chalmers says we will be better off in the long term.
4: We saw some softness in housing even before the budget. It's a function of a whole range of factors. Our goal here is to make things easier for first home buyers. That's one of the key motivations behind the tax changes in the budget.
3: The United States Supreme Court has struck down the US President's executive order seeking to end birthright citizenship, ruling 6-3 that the Constitution guarantees automatic citizenship to virtually all children born on American soil. Chief Justice John Roberts wrote the majority opinion, firmly rejecting the order President Trump signed on his first day back in office, marking the administration's third major defeat at the court in recent months. Three conservative justices, Clarence Thomas, Samuel Alito, and Neil Gorsuch, dissented. Kate Fisher is in Washington.
5: This was kind of Donald Trump's signature policy. It's something he's campaigned on throughout his political career, and he made this executive order on the first day of his second term in office. Now we are at the final decision by the Supreme Court, and they have rejected his challenge to the right to immediate citizenship to babies born here on American soil by 6-3.
3: Three-year-old boy has been found alive 6 days after two destructive earthquakes in Venezuela. Rescue teams say his vital signs were good as he was taken to hospital. The death toll from the quakes is nearing 2,000, with tens of thousands unaccounted for. Pay increases take effect from today for the country's lowest paid workers. A 6% rise will take Australia's minimum weekly wage above $1,000 for the first time. Award workers will get a 4.75% increase. ACTU Secretary Sally McManus urging workers to check the new rate has been correctly applied.
6: If it hasn't, you've got to get onto it straight away, because that's got to be lawfully paid to everyone on those minimum award wages.
3: And drivers are being told to expect a rise in fuel prices from today. The government's reduction to the fuel tax is being halved, raising prices by 16 cents per litre. The NRMA's Peter Currie says prices have come down from record highs 3 months ago.
7: We've seen pretty significant falls from the record highs in April. We've also taken into consideration the fact that the government cut the excise. Half of that's not now going back on.
3: And shark spotting drones are being rolled out across all Sydney beaches today, kicking off year-round patrols. Popular beaches will be prioritised under the state's expanded shark monitoring program, which will also increase the length of daily patrols from dawn till dusk. Surf Life Saving New South Wales chief executive Steve Pearce says more than 500,000 flights will be carried out over the next 12 months.
8: The drones that we have will be in the air for around 220,000 hours, and if you think about how far that distance is, it's about 4.5 million kilometres that drones are going to be flying to the next 12 months right along the coastline here, looking for sharks to keep the swimmers safe.
3: The Australian dollar is buying 69.1 US cents. This is Air News. Firstly to tennis, and a dream has come true for one young Aussie at Wimbledon. Air Sports' Paul Walsh is there.
9: The much-anticipated return of Serena Williams to Grand Slam tennis has been short-lived after 20-year-old Maya Joint defeated the 7-time Wimbledon champion in 3 sets, 6-3, 6-7, 6-3. Although there were glimpses of brilliance from the 44-year-old, it was Joint who moved the ball from side to side, working the former champion to all points of the court. For Joint, the match overall was a surreal experience.
10: I mean, she has such an aura, she's such a legend, and this court has so many huge names that have played on it. I've been dreaming about this moment since I was a little kid, so this is pretty crazy.
9: In other day two action, three more Australians have made it through to the second round with solid wins to James Duckworth, Kimberly Birrell and Alex de Minaur. For the Demon, it was a slow start that saw him down 3-love before getting on the board and finally taking control of the match. Final score, 7-5, 6-1, 6-love.
3: At the World Cup, Norway are through the round of 16 after a 2-1 victory over the Ivory Coast. In cricket, Australia's women are through to the T20 World Cup final after they downed the West Indies by 8 wickets, set a target of 126. A 63-run partnership between Beth Mooney and Ash Gardner saw Australia finish the chase with 7 overs to spare. Australian Independent Radio News.
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0: And currently inside Cantum at the moment, we are just below 13 degrees. It is anchored to the high of 21 degrees sometime today. And they do predict a 90% chance of rain. Nah, it ain't going to rain. Maybe later on this afternoon, but not while we're here. Tomorrow, 22 degrees and a sunny day. And pretty much the same scenario for Friday, but a cool 18 degrees. Out on the roads for you at the moment. Anything you need to know? Nope, everything's looking okay at the moment. Only that accident I said not long ago on Walgrove Road, just past the M4 motorway in northbound lane number 1, car accident affecting there. But other than that, everywhere else is cruising very nicely.

You are listening to your Wednesday morning right here at the Sounds of McCover. We're broadcasting live actually in Cairns, and you want to come and find us, you most certainly can come and find us. We don't mind. We're even to where we are. We're in the Cairns Village Court at the moment, and we're here till midday today. We've got you some great music still to come, like the Bee Gees and Hoop and Stank. And the reason I've heard that one for Donkey's Years. But in the meantime, here's one for you, Terry. Thank you for your message on Facebook.

0: There's Lee Kurtigan and Flying with the King. TJ on your radio on this beautiful Wednesday morning. The Reds are still looking pretty damn good for this time of day, which they should actually. Nothing major to report for you out there at all. The only thing to watch out for, if you are cruising Mulgrave Road, just past the Infill Motorway, there has been a report of a car accident there, but it may or may not be there, but watch out for it if you are cruising that direction. Northbound lane number one is the one that is affected over there. On your radio straight after the break, we'll be hearing from Kids in the Kitchen and a song you don't even hear much of anymore, and a song called Current Stand. 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

0: That's Nick Lowe there, and I knew the bride when she used to rock and roll. Good morning, and Ian Donaghy's back, that's right. Doing a bit of a fill-in this morning for Carmelina, who can't be here, unfortunately, because she's a bit sick. But anyway, I've got a guest with me this morning. I better make sure that the I've got the right mic working, because I haven't done that, and TJ's wandered off. So we'll have to check which... Oh, there we go. Always the one that you don't try first. You're at 100.3 of the Sounds of Macarthur. I've got Christy here from the Camden Residents Opposed to the Menangle Road Development. Good morning, Christy.
1: Good morning to you, Ian. How are you?
0: I'm good, thank you. Just trying to get your levels there, see if I'm right. Tell me, what's the group about?
1: Yeah, so basically I'm representing some of the wider Camden community who are opposed to the state government's development for Menangle Road. So you might be familiar with the old nurses' quarters opposite the Camden Hospital. Yep. There's a state-led development in there proposing to demolish the nurses' quarters and all the doctors' cottages to actually replace it with 3, 5 and 6-storey apartment towers.
0: And what are they going to... Why do they want the apartment towers in there?
1: Yeah, so look, the government are trying, as we all know, it's a very important issue to try and get more social and affordable housing in Australia and very much so in New South Wales. So initially they were looking at any state-owned land that they might be able to utilise for this. This land was originally owned by New South Wales Health and was acquired by New South Wales Homes last year. Originally, New South Wales Homes intended to put 10 dwellings on it for social and affordable housing, which Camden were quite comfortable with, although ideally would have liked to see that land used for more health benefits for our community. Since then, it's escalated 950%, and now they're trying to put 95 apartments on that area of land and only 46 parking spaces as well for those people, which is interesting.
0: That doesn't make sense, not especially right out the front of the hospital, though.
1: Yeah, that's right. And we already know that our nurses and, you know, key volunteers and workers at the hospital are struggling to get parking now. And we just think that this isn't the right density, the right size and the right place. We think it could be done better. And certainly done in areas where we can support these vulnerable members of our community better as well.
0: So what are they doing with the nurses' quarters?
1: Yeah, they're going to demolish it.
0: Totally
1: demolish it.
0: And where are the nurses going to go?
1: Well, I'm not sure. So it has been vacant for quite some time.
0: Okay. Yep.
1: But it is a really good sturdy brick building.
0: Mm-hmm. It's been there for years.
1: It has been there for years. It's part of the street, you know. Yep. Everyone knows it. Everyone knows what it was there for. I think some of us might like to see it repurposed and maybe renovated inside and used for something to supplement the hospital.
0: Mm-hmm.
1: And to keep those, you know, valuable resources in town.
0: So is Camden Council against this or are they for it?
1: No, absolutely not. So Camden Council is not for it. So unanimously back in 2024, Camden Council was asked to consult on the state government policy called the LMR policy, or mm-hmm. low to mid-rise housing policy. Back then, Camden Council unanimously voted against Camden Village being included in this policy.
0: Yep.
1: For several reasons. So one of which was we're flood prone, and anyone that's lived here for many years would know that.
0: Mm-hmm.
1: We also don't have the infrastructure or the medical networks to support this sort of density in this area. They were quite happy for it to apply to areas like Gregory Hills or Oran Park, where we've got the southwest growth area, where the infrastructure's been planned, the medical services have been planned, and we'll be able to support these vulnerable people of our community much better than sort of forcing them into a space just because it's convenient.
0: Mm-hmm. That's not... what can we do about it, though, if people want to assist...
1: Absolutely.
0: Or writing the Member of Parliament or whatever it might be.
1: Yeah, that's a great question. Thank you so much. So we have a Facebook group at the moment that's called Camden Residents Opposed to Menangle Development. If you're not on Facebook, you can reach out to me personally at email, which is menangleroadcamden@gmail.com. And of course, we're having a community drop-in session next week on Tuesday at the Plough and Harrow. So that's the 7th of July Tuesday at 7 p.m. just here in town at the Plough and Harrow. And you can come and I'll be there all night basically to help you understand what the government are proposing and ways in which that you can have a voice if you'd like to support us.
0: And is there a groundswell of support?
1: There is a massive amount of support opposed to this development. And I want to stress, we're opposed to the size and density of the development. We're certainly not opposed to social and affordable housing. Mm-hmm. It's very important for the most vulnerable people in our community to be looked after.
0: Well, just looking at the car parking doesn't make sense to me. If you're going to put 95 apartments in, you'd have to have at least 95 car parking.
1: Yeah, so the government says no. No, they don't.
0: Oh, okay.
1: Yeah.
0: Even for visitors, like you'd really want some more. But anyway, that's par for the course. I suppose this development's not real crash hot, especially where it is.
1: Yeah.
0: And I totally agree with you because I live at Gregory Hills.
1: Yeah.
0: And there's heaps of room out there that they could do all these developments. So it doesn't make sense, especially in the older part of Camden. It's almost South Camden, isn't it? So
1: yeah, really, yeah. Really is. And I think the hardest part too, particularly of the old Camden, is we are landlocked. We all know that our infrastructure and our public transport isn't the best. And the vulnerable people that the government are looking to put into this structure really don't have a choice but to be car reliant if they're based in Camden.
0: Mm-hmm.
1: If we were able to pick this structure up and pop it into Oran Park, a lot of the infrastructure is already in Oran Park. You can walk to it. There's great bus services out of Oran Park that'll take you all the way into Campbelltown. You can catch the train into the city from there. But, you know, but we're still stuck back in the day where we've got the 894 and the 895 Camden buses, and that's where we're living right now. So, you know, we can do it better. We need to do it better. And we need to do it better for them. And we need to do it better for the community that already lives here too.
0: Right. I totally agree with you. And good luck with all your with all what you're trying to do. And I hope you get a lot of people along to the meeting, especially if they want to. We'll broadcast this over the next few days. We'll get it put up at the station, and we'll make sure that people know about it.
1: Awesome, Ian. Thank you so much for your time.
0: No, thank you very much. Thanks for popping in. Appreciate it. You're at 100.3, the sounds of MacArthur.

8 minutes to 11 o'clock. That's John Waite and Missing You. You're at 100.3, The Sounds of MacArthur, broadcasting live from Camden Village Court this morning all the way through until midday. Then we've got to get out of here. And then Kaleidoscope will be on after the news at midday. You're on 100.3, The Sounds of MacArthur. We've got the news coming up in around about 6 minutes' time, or 7 minutes' time, I should say. And after that, I'll be back. You're at 100.3.

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2: Hello there, I'm Sean Bindley. New data shows property prices have dropped to their lowest level since COVID, with some homeowners now in negative equity. Michael Packey reports.
3: Cotality and PropTrack have released latest monthly figures showing national house prices have declined to levels not seen in years. Analysts say higher interest rates and the government's tax changes have dampened the market, and it's unlikely to recover anytime soon. It means that for some first home buyers, the value of their property is now less than what they originally paid. But Federal Housing Minister Claire O'Neill is confident prices will head back up.
4: This is a cyclical market.
3: Nationals leader Matt Canavan says the trend is disturbing.
5: We can't just let the bottom fall out of the most important asset that Australians own.
3: On the flip side, new polling shows almost 50% of Australians have welcomed the drop in house prices. Michael Packey, Canberra.
2: Millions of Australians will receive a tax cut from today as the new financial year triggers a suite of changes. The minimum wage will tip over $1,000 a week for the first time. Paid parental leave is expanding to 30 weeks. Businesses are also now required to make superannuation contributions with each pay rather than quarterly. Qatar says US envoy Steve Witkoff and Jared Kushner are in Doha, but that no direct meeting with Iranian officials is scheduled, contradicting US President Donald Trump, who said on Monday that Tehran had requested face-to-face talks. The Qatari foreign minister says the American envoys will instead hold indirect discussions mediated by Qatar's prime minister, with the aim of fleshing out the details of a ceasefire agreed almost 2 weeks ago. Iran's foreign ministry has warned it will respond decisively to any violation of the Memorandum of Understanding. Jagriti Dave reports from Washington.
6: This round of talks is, I guess you could call them technical talks. This is where the details of that ceasefire almost 2 weeks ago were thrashed out. It was a very vague outline, and now the detail is going to be discussed before it returns to the high-level talks where both sides then hopefully meet to then finalise some sort of resolutions.
2: Authorities in Mexico are searching for a Perth man who's been missing for nearly a month. Reporter Sarah Smith says his family are desperate for answers.
7: 35-year-old Jesse Bruzese was travelling in Mexico, visiting the holiday hotspot of Cancun. Police in Mexico are now working with the 35-year-old's family, and images of his distinctive tattoos have been released in the hope someone may see him. He was last seen the Riviera Maya location in Cancun along Mexico's coastline.
2: And a man is dead and two people have life-threatening injuries after a suspicious fire gutted a house on Queensland's Gold Coast last night. Air News Lee Harrison reports.
8: Police allege an offender set fire to the home on Hope Island at about 11:45 last night. Fire crews attended with the blaze extinguished after 2 hours. The house was extensively damaged. The body of a 38-year-old man was found inside. A 44-year-old man and an 84-year-old man have been taken to hospital with life-threatening burns, while a 59-year-old woman with non-life-threatening injuries was also taken to hospital. A 38-year-old man escaped the burning house uninjured.
2: This is Air News. France will play Paraguay in the World Cup round of 16 after breezing past Sweden 3-0 in their first knockout. Kylian Mbappe scored twice, taking his overall tally to 18, just one behind Lionel Messi on the all-time scorers list.
9: Elise, oh sweet, sweet, Mbappe, so sweet! This football is from the heavens. Who on earth stops the French playing like this?
2: Thanks to SBS for that audio. Earlier, Norway defeated the Ivory Coast 2-1. In tennis, Maya Joint has spoiled Serena Williams' return to Wimbledon with a 6-3, 6-7, 6-3 win on centre court. Fellow Aussie Alex de Minaur is also into round two, defeating Argentina's Roman Burruchaga in straight sets. De Minaur admits it took him a few games to get into his rhythm.
10: I managed to sneak through that first set and then kind of free up and play confident tennis. So I was happy with the way I was moving. I got a couple of slides in, which always I feel is quite important, getting that footing and footwork on the grass court.
2: The Lions are set for an AFL blockbuster when they tackle the Cats in Geelong tomorrow night. And in rugby league, Jack Whiten will make his return for the Rabbitohs against the Panthers on Friday night, after missing almost 2 months with an arm injury. Penrith will be missing Isaiah Papali'i, who suffered a head knock against the Cowboys. Australian Independent Radio News.
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4: Room for partly cloudy day today with a high chance of showers, most likely later on tonight, some light winds around. It's going to reach a top of 21 degrees today. Looking ahead for tomorrow, showers clearing in the morning to a sunny day of 22 degrees, and on Friday, sunny and 18 degrees. It's currently 13 degrees right across the MacArthur region.

My goodness, I haven't played that one for quite some time. That's T-Rex. A little bit of a hot lover. You're on 100.3, The Sounds of MacArthur. Good morning. It's still morning, yes. It's 10 minutes past 11 on this Wednesday, hump day in MacArthur. We're broadcasting live from Camden Village Court this morning, up through until midday. Been here since 7 o'clock this morning. So hope you've been enjoying the program. We do have some interviews. Well, we've got an interview coming up with, I believe, with the National Renewable Network. They'll be along shortly, around about 11:30, I think. So we'll take you through that. It's 11 minutes past 11.

Sounds like nice places to go to, though. There's the Beach Boys, a little bit of a Kokomo. You're on 100.3, the Sounds of MacArthur. It is hump day Wednesday. Ian Donaghy filling in for Carmelina, who's a bit sicker today. She'll be along, hopefully, be back on Saturday. Bright and bushy-tailed, and back next Wednesday. It's 18 minutes past 11 o'clock. It is a Wednesday in MacArthur.

0: Yeah, touring for the first time in 40 years, along with Men at Work later on in the year. That's Australian Crawl. And of course, and the boys light up. You're at 100.3, the sounds of MacArthur. Don't forget, the school holidays start next week. Isn't that wonderful? Everybody having their kids at home and enjoying one another for 2 weeks. And if you're looking for things to do, well, just go onto your local council's website. There's a lot of stuff on there that you can do. The councils have organised. That'd be Camden, Campbelltown or the Wallandilly Shire. Get onto those websites and have a look. There's a lot of the stuff you've got to book in for. So if you haven't already done so, please do so. Keep the kids entertained during the school holidays, not on their little bits of technology. Get them outside and get them doing things. You're at 100.3, the sounds of MacArthur. Up after the break, we've got some Billy Joel.
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One of Billy Joel's all-time classics. Hard to believe that that song's 53 years old and it's still playing around the traps. So you're on 100.3, The Sounds of MacArthur. It's at 29 minutes to midday.

0: 23 minutes to midday. That's Boss Gags, a little JoJo going back to Boz Was the Buzz. You're at 100.3, the sounds of MacArthur. I'd like to welcome Remy to the microphone from the National Renewable Network. Good morning, Remy.
1: Good morning. Thanks for having me.
0: Thanks for coming along. It's nice. What's the National Renewable Network? I'll need you to tell us about it.
1: Thank you.
0: I can read this, but I don't think the listeners can actually read
1: this. Of course. Yeah. Well, we're an Australian startup, and we've got a very simple mission, which is to make energy cleaner, cheaper, and fairer. And so right now we've got a pop-up in MacArthur Square Mall, and we're just helping people to understand a bit more about what we do, how it works, and how it can positively benefit the residents of Campbelltown.
0: That's good. I noticed in your blurb that you picked the MacArthur area as the test area, for want of a better word, or the startup area. Why did you pick MacArthur area?
1: So it's a combination. We've got some personal ties. Our founder, Alan Hunter, who unfortunately can't be here today, his mother grew up here and has a lot of involvement with the community, as well as it being a perfect place of young families who perhaps are feeling the pressure of the cost of living rising. And, you know, we've come here on a day, the 1st of July, where most people have received an email saying that their energy rates are about to go up. We're here to try make energy more affordable. And the fairer piece is really important. So we feel as if we can provide something to Campbelltown that will truly benefit them. And we want to kind of inform them how. So hopefully I can help.
0: Well, that's what I'd like you to do now. I noticed in your blurb it says that you install solar and battery on the home at no cost. So how does this work?
1: Well, it's a brand new way of doing energy. Yep. So traditionally, you pay a large amount up front to buy your solar and battery, and then you wait 5 or 6 years to break even, and then you start making some great savings. We kind of want to skip out the middleman, and instead of investing in the hope of saving on your energy bills, we do the investment. We buy the solar and battery and install it on the home at no cost. And then the homeowner would buy the electricity from that system as if they were buying it from the traditional grid. But now it's at a reduced rate. And also for using their roof, we pay a monthly credit called the smart grid credit.
0: Yep.
1: And that ranges from $75 to $160. So that's every single month paid onto the energy bill. And it means that when you look at the whole kind of offering, you've spent nothing and you're making savings of, you know, kind of up to 30% plus on your energy bill. And that's what we've seen from our existing 600 homes that we already have installed.
0: So you're buying back basically what you've put on the roof. I understand that. So is that at a cheaper rate than what the average electricity companies are charging at the moment?
1: Yeah. So when you go on our website, we do have a 60-day free trial. Mm-hmm. I mean, every trial is free. Essentially, it's a no commitment trial where we don't install anything. But we're kind of betting on ourselves to show you how great of an offering this is. Mm-hmm. And for those 60 days, you get to see what the rates are.
0: Yep.
1: We're partnered with Alinta Energy right now, one of the big four. And so we've got one of the most competitive rates in the market. And then when you factor in on top of that we're going to pay homeowners, local mums and dads, to host the equipment on their roof, it starts looking like a really attractive offering.
0: Yep. So if, I'll use me as an example, I've got solar. I haven't got a battery, but I've got solar. But do you still have to be connected to a network, like to the grid? Like you're still paying a daily fee to be connected to the grid?
1: Yeah, of course. So Our mission isn't to, you know, send everyone off grid and be working for themselves, which is what traditional solar has done.
0: Yep.
1: It's everyone for themselves. We're here to build out a smart grid is what we're calling it. But it's a way for us to install these assets on people's homes and support not just themselves, but them, their neighbors, and make the whole network cleaner. But also right now, the network's not made for all of these solar and battery systems. So we need to be able to communicate with them to make sure that we don't dump all the energy at one time and cause blackouts for everyone, which no one really wants.
0: No, that's fair enough. And so for, once again, I'll use me as an example, people that have existing solar, are they eligible to do this or not?
1: Unfortunately, that is currently in the pipeline. It's not something that we're currently rolling out. We do definitely see that there's a lot of demand for that already in the market. Right now, it's for people who don't have anything installed on their home. So we come and install a solar battery, but also for like this limited kind of 1,500 homes, we are installing EV chargers for those who want them. And so, you know, those who already have solar, they might have to wait, but you can lodge your expression of interest on a website and be contacted.
0: Enough. So people, if they are interested, they can go and see you at MacArthur Square.
1: They can go see us. We're next to Gloria Jeans.
0: Everybody knows where that is downstairs. Yeah,
1: exactly. We've got a pop-up there with our friendly staff and yeah. It's pretty hard to miss. We can give plenty more information there. You can speak with myself. I'll be there a couple of days a week. Then we've also got our website, nrn.com.au. All the information will be on there as well. And we've been, you know, dropping off letters to eligible homes already. So we've already scanned the rooftops, you know, using satellite imagery. And we've kind of located who doesn't already have solar, who's got the right size roof, everything. So keep an eye out in your letterbox for those messages coming through. But yeah, we are limiting this smart grid to 1,500 homes just to start off. And then
0: see how it goes.
1: Yeah, exactly.
0: Brilliant. Sounds like a good idea. But yeah, hopefully it works well.
1: Yeah, I mean, I believe in it. That's why I'm here. And yeah, I think that's what the whole company is about.
0: All right. So what's the website again?
1: nrn.com.au.
0: Quite simple, isn't it? It's almost like NBN, isn't it?
1: It's not NBN. No, I need to make that super clear. National Renewable Network, not NBN. A couple of people have come by being a bit confused and we're not telco.
0: Yeah. Or you can get to MacArthur Square. You're there all week? Or
1: We're there for the next 3 weeks.
0: 3 weeks. Okay.
1: Yep. Over the school holidays as well.
0: Excellent. You'll have heaps of people up there during the school holidays.
1: Looking forward to it. You can come grab a chocolate at our stall as well.
0: Okay, Remy, thank you very much for popping in this morning. I know you were running a bit late, but there was issues about that. It's not an issue with us, but I really appreciate you coming along and explaining that.
1: Thank you. I mean, we're here to help out Campbelltown, so any way we can do that and spread the message,
0: not
1: thanks for having us.
0: Thanks a lot. Appreciate it. You're on 100.3, The Sounds of MacArthur.

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90s. In the middle of the night, if you believe, they put a man on the moon. 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And a touch of today. 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The players gonna play, play, play, play, play. 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You're with Ian Donaghy on 100.3, the sounds of MacArthur.

Cold chisel, a bit of a flame trees. You're on 100.3, the sounds of MacArthur. It's about time for me to get out of here and go back to the studios for the. I'll be back on Saturday morning between 6 a.m. and 9 a.m. to take you through our normal breakfast on Saturday. Hope you've enjoyed it this morning. Broadcasting live from the Camden Village Court out here at Cairns. It's been great. Met some wonderful people. I'll leave you with some Duran Duran. Bye-bye.

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1: This is Air News.
2: Hello there, I'm Sean Bindley. Millions of Australians will receive a tax cut as the new financial year gets underway. Nelson Scott reports.
3: The lowest personal income tax rate has today been reduced, meaning around 12 million Australians will pocket an extra $268 a year. Minimum wage workers will also see their income rise to over $1,000 a week, while businesses will be required to make superannuation contributions with each paycheck rather than quarterly. Paid parental leave is expanding to 30 weeks, while family tax benefits will increase in line with inflation. Job seeker and age pension payments will also rise.
2: A three-year-old boy has been pulled alive from the rubble 6 days since two earthquakes devastated Venezuela. The death toll from the quakes is nearing 2,000, as the United Nations warns of rising community tensions due to food shortages and the crippling of basic services. Reporter Mariana Atenzio says the true scale of the disaster isn't yet known.
4: But this is a state of almost 500,000 people, the epicenter of where this happened, La Guaira. So we're expecting this to be far, far worse. And of course, the lack of transparency with this regime only makes things worse.
2: Closer to home, where fuel prices are expected to increase from today as the cut to the fuel excise is wound back. The federal government has halved the fuel tax reduction to 16 cents per litre. The NRMA's Peter Currie says the changes will be felt in the coming weeks.
5: What that means for motorists is that the wholesale price for unleaded will go back up to $1.64. For diesel, it's $1.78.
2: The opposition has declared it's unified under the leadership of Angus Taylor, despite growing concerns over their poor polling. Party leaders have called for discipline and focus at a meeting of all coalition MPs yesterday. Members were told to stick to issues impacting ordinary Australians. Nationals MP Kevin Hogan says the opposition is in safe hands under Mr Taylor.
6: Under Angus, and in fact under Peter Dutton there was as well, great discipline and great unity. I get that from Angus right now. Angus Taylor, I believe, is the smartest guy in this building, and I think that's a good thing. I want my Prime Minister to be smart. I want my Prime Minister to be intelligent. I don't think we have one right now.
2: Telcos are now required to alert Australians when a text message is received from a sender ID that isn't registered as a business or organisation. The communications watchdog says the new rules will increase protections against scammers impersonating a trusted brand. Fines of up to $250,000 apply to telcos that fail to identify senders. To Melbourne, where arsonists are on the run after a Richmond tobacco shop was set on fire overnight. Kiara Parker reports.
7: CCTV along Bridge Road will help police try to track down the offenders. The blaze was sparked just before 3:30 this morning. Crews taking an hour to control the fire, which was contained to the tobacco shop. Fortunately, nobody was inside at the time. Three people from a nearby apartment safely evacuated. Firefighters are continuing to put out hot spots. A crime scene remains in place, blocking traffic as police continue to investigate this latest firebombing. Anyone with information on this morning's tobacco shop fire is urged to call Crime Stoppers. Kiara Parker, Richmond.
2: This is Air News. Kylian Mbappe scored two more goals for France this morning, taking his tally to six so far in the FIFA World Cup 2026. Their 3-0 win over Sweden took them through to the round of 16, where France will now face Paraguay. Norway will take on Brazil, having beaten Cote d'Ivoire 2-1. It wasn't his cleanest strike, but Erling Haaland found the winner in the 86 minutes. He now has 5 goals in the competition and has scored in his last 13 internationals. The race to sign Lions AFL superstar Lachie Neal is heating up. Air News' Sarah Patterson takes a look.
8: Whilst Collingwood is widely considered the frontrunner to land the two-time Brownlow medalist, it could have some stiff competition in the form of St Kilda. Neal is reportedly set to meet with Saints coach Ross Lyon this weekend to discuss a potential switch from Brisbane. The pair previously worked together during their 7-year tenure at Fremantle. Both Neal and fellow Lyon Zach Bailey are free agents and have been linked with exits to rival clubs. Bailey is being circled by Adelaide on a lucrative deal thought to be worth as much as $10 million over 7 years. Sarah Patterson, Air Sport.
2: In tennis, Maya Joint says she's yet to process her win against Serena Williams after cutting short the 7-time champion's return to Wimbledon. The 20-year-old Aussie claiming victory in 3 sets on centre court. Joint says the atmosphere was amazing.
9: Yeah, stepping out on court with Serena was something I never thought I'd get to do.
2: Australian Independent Radio News.
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0: Good afternoon and welcome to The Sounds of MacArthur. I'm Crystal and this program is Crystal's Kaleidoscope. For you today, I've got some fantastic songs lined up for you. The first one of which is Keith Todd and Without You. And then I've got three from Carole King. And they're a request from Lynn out at French's Forest. So it's Hard Rock Cafe, A Natural Woman, and I Feel the Earth Move. I know we played Hard Rock Cafe last week, but Lynn from French's Forest heard it and said it reminds her of her childhood. So could I please play it again with some Carole King? So here you go, Lynn from French's Forest, just for you. Then, guys, we're going to messages from our sponsors and then I'll be back. You are listening to Crystal on the Sounds of MacArthur.
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5: Oh, welcome back, everybody. Thanks for joining me today. I've got another 3 for 3 coming up. 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
2: 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That was Three from Fleetwood Mac. Try saying that fast. We had Dreams, Don't Stop, and Go Your Own Way. Coming up for you now, we've got Santana, Black Magic Woman, and Evil Ways. And there for Kevin, and he's out at Tarmor, a big Santana fan. And then I'm going to have some messages from our sponsors, and then I'll be back. 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
10: Welcome back, everybody. Thank you for joining me today. I'm Crystal, and this is Crystal's Kaleidoscope. And coming up for you now, I've got Mental as Anything, just like Romeo and Juliet. And then America, You Can Do Magic, Alana Miles, Black Velvet. And then we're going to the new sport and weather for 1 o'clock. This is Crystal and the Sounds of Macarthur.
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5: This is Air News.
6: I'm Mark Dransfield. The government says house prices are cyclical as new data shows property values are at their lowest level since COVID. Sean Bindley reports.
7: Analysts say a combination of high interest rates and the government's tax changes are mainly to blame. Some first home buyers have welcomed the drop, but others are now in negative equity. Federal Housing Minister Claire O'Neill argues house prices are coming down from very high levels.
8: What we know is over the medium term, house prices in Australia will continue to go up. This is a cyclical market, and the main driver of what happens in the housing market is actually interest rates. Modelling shows there'll be a modest affordability effect of about a 2% slower growth rate in a market that grew 8.6% last year.
6: The federal opposition is concerned asylum seekers trying to reach North Queensland could start a new wave of illegal boat arrivals. Authorities are understood to have intercepted a vessel off the Cape York Peninsula yesterday. The 12 people on board are believed to be from China and are in custody. Nationals MP David Littleproud says security of our northern borders has been neglected.
9: That's what's happening now, is we're losing confidence in our borders and the people smugglers see an opportunity. And I fear this will start a wave of new illegal boats coming because they've found a chink in the armour and the business model's going to stop.
6: A man's body has been found following a house fire on the Gold Coast that's also left two men in a critical condition with significant burns. Queensland police believe the fire was started inside a bedroom at the Hope Island property. Detective Superintendent Chris O'Hearn says another two people were forced to jump from a second story balcony to escape the flames.
10: During that process, the woman has sustained back injuries and she is at the Gold Coast University Hospital receiving treatment for those injuries. The male who also jumped with her was uninjured.
6: WA police are supporting the Department of Foreign Affairs in the search for a missing Perth man in Mexico. Jesse Brzee's last known location is in a well-known tourist precinct of Cancun. The 35-year-old's family haven't heard from him in almost a month. Interpol has issued a yellow alert in their efforts to locate him. Police Commissioner Cole Blanche says while WA officers aren't involved in the search, he's supporting federal authorities.
11: They'll start working with the local authorities to initiate that search. Australians don't have any authority to do those sort of things, so they need the cooperation from the authorities of those countries. But what we do is make sure that the WA police, the federal authorities and the local authorities all work together to get answers for the family.
6: The United Nations is warning of rising community tensions in Venezuela due to food shortages and the crippling of basic services after those two devastating earthquakes. The death toll is nearing 2,000. Price hikes have hit nearly half of telco customers on mobile plans and the majority of those on internet plans, according to a new survey. Vodafone, Aldi Mobile and Aussie Broadband have come out on top for most satisfied customers in the Canstar research. Canstar's Tara Donnelly says most of those who had a price hike were complacent.
12: So nearly 90% of customers who have been affected by a price increase have just been absorbing the cost instead of taking 5 or 10 minutes to switch to a better deal.
6: Checking the Aussie share market and the All Ords is down 45 points at 89.40. One Australian dollar is buying around 69 US cents. This is Air News. First to the World Cup, and France has breezed past Sweden 3-0 to move into the round of 16. Earlier, Norway eliminated Ivory Coast. Weather has delayed the match between co-host Mexico and Ecuador. Tuukka Miller is one of several senior Gold Coast players taking responsibility for the club's poor run of form. The Suns losing their past five, their worst losing run since 2019. The former captain telling Fox Footy the midfield group needs to bounce back against Collingwood on Saturday.
13: Doesn't matter what the personnel is in there. If you don't win the contest or get first hands on the ball or apply pressure,
1: you just can't you can't win the midfield battle. We've got 8 weeks till the season ends, and we feel like we can give it a real shake.
6: Turning to tennis, and Maya Joint admits it was tough to prepare to face Serena Williams in her Wimbledon comeback, the Australian winning in 3 sets after a sleepless night before their centre court showdown.
13: I didn't really know what to expect. I went in expecting, thinking that she'd bring her best game that she brought, you know, when she was at her peak, because you need to prepare for the hardest possible match. Yeah, I think she played really well.
6: And Australia's women are through to the T20 World Cup final after downing the West Indies by 8 wickets. Set a target of 126, a 63-run partnership from Beth Mooney and Ash Gardner saw Australia finish the chase with 7 overs to spare. Australian Independent Radio News.
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0: Oh, welcome back. Welcome back, everybody. That was a bit of fun from Hoochie Mama. Last Dime, Whiskey on My Motorbike, Cassidy Southern and No Expectations, and Brody Love's Keep Walking. This is Crystal with my second hour. I'm here until 2 p.m. Coming up for you now, some messages from our sponsors, and then I'll be back. 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
0: Welcome back, everybody. Thanks for joining me today. I'm going to introduce to you now an exciting new artist that I have found all the way from the Northern Territory, and it's Emma Rowe. So I've got an interview with her first and then a couple of her songs. I have noticed that both songs are quite different. So the first song is a new release for Emma and it's called Tornado. And then the second song is called Love Song. Emma's also graciously sent in a Christmas song that I will be setting into my Christmas song list. So I'm very excited about that for when the time comes. So please sit back and enjoy. Emma Rowe, this is Crystal on the Sounds of MacArthur.
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1: The Sounds of MacArthur.
0: Hi there, Emma. How are you going today?
8: I'm bloody brilliant. How are you?
0: I'm really well. And you're up in sunny Darwin.
8: I am. It's our dry season at the moment. It's lovely. It's where everyone else in Australia wants to be right now.
0: Well, absolutely. The husband and I were thinking of taking a trip up there to Darwin, but we'll see what happens in the next few months. Certainly, I don't want to go there in summertime.
8: Oh, definitely not.
0: Excuse me. So, listeners, this is Emma Rowe, and she's from Darwin, from, how do you say that, Larrakia land?
8: Yes, Larrakia.
0: Larrakia land in Darwin, and that's in the Northern Territory, of course. And she's a wonderful singer-songwriter, and I would love to promote her and her new song that has just come out in May, around the 15th of May, and that was called Tornado. So I'm very happy to bring that to you guys today. So Emma, do you mind if I ask you a few questions?
8: Of course, go for it.
0: So you're a beautiful looking lady. So that's what people need to know first, because when they look at you, they will see that your eyes are very commanding.
8: Oh, I like that.
0: Yes, very commanding, I feel. And your voice is very, very commanding and sultry as well. So when you were younger, like how young were you when you decided that you wanted to be a singer?
8: I always kind of sang, but I didn't decide I wanted to be a singer until I was about 13 or 14. Okay. Was when I started like singing properly. My mum forced me into lessons because I was singing so much, and I like didn't want to go because I thought I was good enough already. And
0: I love it.
8: Obviously, at 14, I thought I was the best I could be. And but then, you know, she took me to one. I tried it out, and I loved it. So it just went from there.
0: Fantastic. And were you there for very long? Like, were you taking lessons for long?
8: Yeah, I took singing lessons all the way through uni.
0: Oh, fantastic. Look, I think singing lessons is very important because many times we sing the way we think sounds good, but we're kind of missing things like breathing correctly and, you know, maybe being a little bit sharp or a little bit flat. So I think having lessons is a fantastic thing, and I always say that to everybody is, you want to sing, take some lessons.
8: Totally. I think even if you don't benefit from it in terms of singing, you will benefit in terms of singing health.
0: Yeah.
8: I certainly became a stronger singer and a healthier singer through singing lessons.
0: That's fantastic. And I've noticed as well that you play a little guitar.
8: I do.
0: Did you take lessons for guitar?
8: Yes, same thing. I was forced into that and then forced into it because I was already playing guitar and I knew two chords, which I thought was enough.
0: Yep.
8: I knew E minor and A minor, and I was like, that's enough. Mum was like, no, it's not.
0: No, it's not. So you like the minor chords. You know, I love a minor song and a minor tune myself.
8: So true, yeah.
0: Oh, yeah. It just evokes so much emotions. Well, you know, mm-hmm. there's nothing wrong with only knowing a few chords because that's how the Beatles started out. They mm-hmm. only knew a few chords each, and when they heard that there's a fellow over in the next county that's he's playing up the neck and he's playing a different chord. And they'd all, you know, hightail it up there to learn this new chord. So I think there's always value in lessons.
8: Totally.
0: And you play what brand of guitar?
8: I play Maiden. I've had it for 20 years, which is crazy to me.
0: When you sit and think about it, yeah.
8: It's in great shape. Yeah, I love it. I'll hopefully be playing it till the day I die.
0: Well, you know, that's what Maitens are made for.
8: Mm-hmm.
0: Yep. And I'm glad that you've chosen a Maiten because they all sound, while the different woods and everything give you a different timbre, they all sound fantastic. I have not played a Maiten that I haven't liked.
8: Yeah, I totally agree. I really like the brightness of Maidens. I think I do feel like if you're a real guitar nerd, you can hear the difference. Like you can hear when it's a Maiden.
0: Yeah. Oh, absolutely. opposed to any other brand of guitar, I absolutely can. And do you play anything other than guitar?
8: I do. I play a little bit of ukulele.
0: Cool. What made you pick up the uke?
8: I got booked for a ukulele festival and I didn't know how to play ukulele. So then I learned one song on the ukulele for that festival and then I enjoyed it so much that I kept playing it.
0: Awesome. I love the uke. There's only four strings. And but what where I get into trouble is because you go from playing guitar to playing ukulele, which is different shapes, mm-hmm. to playing mandolin, which is different shapes again.
8: Oh, my God.
0: To banjo, which is different again. So
8: I actually, side note, I would love to learn mandolin and or banjo, but I get what you're saying. I struggle sometimes because there are shapes on the ukulele that are similar or the same to guitar, but they're different notes.
0: Yes.
8: And they trip me out.
0: Do that to me too. But anyway, I suppose that's just one of those showbiz things, isn't it?
8: 100%.
0: Now, this wonderful song that you sent me called Tornado, would you like to tell me how that came about, please?
8: Yes, I would love to. So Tornado, I mean, the title conveniently serves as an apt description of the track. It's a big song, big feelings, and I would like to think it's got like a dash of unique territory sound.
0: Okay, what would you say that, because I've actually interviewed other artists from Darwin, so I kind of think I know what you

0: No, I've got quite a few out. The one that I released before this one was a song called Love Song. The subject wise, both on like the opposite ends of the spectrum.
1: Yep.
0: But yes, Love Song we released last year, and that was a love song.
1: Yep.
0: But yeah, I think that perhaps my theory for what makes maybe remote artists have that kind of unique sound compared to maybe metro artists is I would suspect that, all the bands down in Melbourne and Sydney especially would be all very influenced by each other, and there'd be a lot of bands doing similar things and making similar music.
1: I would
0: And
1: agree with that.
0: yeah, and I feel like maybe because there's less here, it maybe perhaps I don't want to dog on the metro artists.
1: No.
0: I'm just saying perhaps it breeds a bit more creativity.
1: Yeah, because there's more space, right? There's
0: Yeah.
1: more space to think, and here is quite a lot of noise. I know myself when I go home, when I'm from Tenterfield, when I go home is that's a completely different me. So I do know and understand exactly what you're saying. Absolutely. So now, how old were you when you first wrote a song and recorded it?
0: Wrote a song and I believe okay my
1: Sorry, I
0: first
1: sprung that one on you. I didn't
0: no
1: give you that question beforehand.
0: no you're all right the first my first EP was in 2012, so I would have been 19, 20-ish, and but that I don't think that was the first song I recorded. I believe when I was doing singing lessons, I recorded a song when I was a teenager, just with my singing teacher, and I believe it got me into trouble with my friends at school because it was about someone at school. And then word got out, and it was a bit of a rough patch.
1: Yeah, oh, I bet it was. Can you see yourself, the growth that you've had from 2012 to now in not just your vocal ability, but the way you write and the way you interpret feelings and the scenes that you see in your life?
0: Yes, absolutely. I think what I'd like to think though, the other day I was having this discussion, I think that the core of my songwriting and why I write songs has stayed the same, but absolutely, as I've gotten older, I've been able to articulate those feelings and those subjects with a bit more refinement
1: Yeah, that's
0: and
1: a
0: on
1: good way of
0: a bit
1: putting
0: more
1: it.
0: maturity. And yeah.
1: Sorry there, love. Do you travel around and do many festivals? And do you come out of the Northern Territory to do your festivals or perform in other places?
0: Pre-COVID, yes. Yes, I've played interstate quite a bit. I've played in SA quite a lot. I played in, have I played in New South Wales at all? Oh my gosh, maybe I haven't.
1: Oh, well, you know what they say.
0: Yeah.
1: Start booking.
0: I reckon. Yeah, well, because I've definitely played, I've played Brisbane, I've played SA, I've played WA, I played down the Stuart Highway in Northern. Oh my God, have I not played a show in, that's crazy.
1: It is. So I think, that should be a project for 2027.
0: Oh, I have played wait, no, I did play Tamworth
1: Oh, did
0: in
1: you? Excellent.
0: January
1: Excellent.
0: 2020.
1: Excellent. And how did you go down there? Did you find it, the heat much different, number one? And
0: Totally.
1: yeah, totally.
0: Mm
1: And how did you find

0: the festival experience of Tamworth?
1: I good and bad. I will say. I'm being perfectly honest, but I will say the caveat is that's probably mostly a me problem because I'm not a country artist
0: Right.
1: and I tried to pretend I was.
0: Okay.
1: And they saw right through me. The fans at Tamworth, they saw right through me.
0: They're
1: They're
0: pretty
1: like,
0: brutal
1: no.
0: too.
1: Yes.
0: Pretty brutal. So now, talking about genre, if you're not a country artist, so we've worked that out. So how would you define your sound?
1: I would definitely say up till this point, it's been kind of rock pop. And I think it's going to loosely stay in that genre, but I think I'm going more towards like straight rock and roll at the
0: Lovely.
1: moment. Yeah. So we'll see, but it's going to stay in that kind of area.
0: Yeah, fantastic. Because people love to know, okay, what's Emma about? You know? So if they can kind of say, oh, she's a rock pop artist, fantastic. We know kind of what we're going to hear. Or if she's a country artist, that's what we're going to hear. I think that's actually very important. So I'm very glad that you can categorize your music. Even though it's loosely based on that and kind of goes maybe one way a little bit and one way or the other, and you know, it just gives people a little bit of an idea of what to expect from you.
1: Yeah, absolutely.
0: And didn't COVID kind of put a doorstop on everything?
1: Yeah, look, and it's just been obviously as you and listeners would be aware, like flight prices have just gone through the roof, like, and especially from Darwin or from anywhere rural where those flights were already pretty expensive and few and far between.
0: Yep.
1: So every time I fly interstate, it's more than likely a red eye.
0: Yes.
1: Yeah, and it's like a 4 hour flight. And so that's just made it's just made touring a little bit trickier. But
0: Oh, absolutely, absolutely. Yeah.
1: but we've got but we're saving up, the band and I. We're gonna get there.
0: And what's your band called?
1: Oh, we're just called the Emma Rowe Band because you would think for a bunch of creatives we could come up with something better, but no.
0: Sometimes that happens.
1: Yep.
0: And have you guys been together for very long?
1: Us four as a unit have been together for a couple of years now. So I released Tornado and Love Song with these guys, and we're going to continue to release more hopefully later this year.
0: Well, I look forward to that, and I would love if you send me anything else that you would like, any other music for me to play for you on the station's rotation. And yeah, that'll be fine. So, have you got anything? You've got something coming out later this year?
1: Yes, but I don't want to talk about it yet because I don't want to jinx
0: Okay, no problem.
1: it.
0: So, when you're ready, we will do another interview on that. That'll be fun. And
1: Yep.
0: Emma, I've just read that you're a world qualifying competitive skipper.
1: Yes, I am.
0: Jump rope. You must be pretty fit, eh?
1: Yeah.
0: I look at the jump rope and go, yeah, not today.
1: Yes, and actually the national championship this year is in Darwin.
0: Now that's too good, is it? You
1: I
0: know?
1: know, it's
0: Too
1: so good.
0: easy. Too easy.
1: And it's a world qualifier, so the world championship is in Norway next year.
0: Oh, wow.
1: So this national competition will be the qualifier for that, and I'm pretty stoked to have the hometown advantage this year.
0: Yes, that will be
1: Hopefully,
0: perfect.
1: fingers crossed,
0: Fingers
1: manifest.
0: crossed. Now, around Christmas time, and of course we have July, Christmas in July. I always love to play Christmas songs. Now, I've
1: Yes.
0: just read that you wrote a song called Sleigh Bells, Seashells.
1: Yes, this is the first song I actually released on the ukulele. Fun fact.
0: Oh.
1: Yes, it is a fun little summer Christmas song because I thought there isn't enough. There isn't enough Christmas songs for us
0: True.
1: summer Christmas celebrators.
0: In Australia, that's right, yeah.
1: Yes. So I wrote and released this one, and yes, it's so cute. I'm really proud of it.
0: Awesome. Well, if you could send me to that, because it's coming up to, sadly, it's coming up to
1: Yeah.
0: July pretty quickly, and I'll be starting to bang some Christmas tunes, so I'd love to put that in the rotation as well. If you would
1: Yeah,
0: send it
1: no
0: to
1: worries.
0: me, that'd be perfect. All right, Emma, so where can people get you in the next couple of months? Where are you playing around the place?
1: The next gig is okay. The next gig with the band is actually the opening of Darwin Fringe Festival. We'll be there.
0: I
1: Full
0: love that.
1: band.
0: I love
1: That'll be
0: that.
1: next month in July.
0: Does that get pretty rowdy?
1: Yeah, it's festival season at the moment, like because the weather can be a bit miserable the rest of the year. The dry season is packed with festivals
0: Yep.
1: this time of year. So yes, it's been busy and it will continue to be busy till August.
0: Oh, that's fantastic. Well, Emma, I wish you all the best luck in the world and keep going and doing what you're doing because it's certainly working.
1: Thank you so much. Thank you for having me.
0: You're very welcome. And listeners, we're going to go to Emma's song called Tornado. You guys can have a listen to that. All right, Emma, thank you very much. We'll say goodbye.
1: See ya. Have a good day.
0: Thank you, bye.
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9: Welcome back, everybody. Well, that was some messages from our sponsors. And before that, I had Emma Rowe with Love Song and Tornado and an interview with her as well. Coming up for you now, I've got Queen and We Will Rock You and the Bangles, Walk Like an Egyptian. Then I'll be back to say goodbye. You are listening to Crystal on the Sounds of MacArthur.
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0: What a lot of fun. That was the Bangles and Walk Like an Egyptian. And Queen, We Will Rock You before that. Well, guys, that's about it for me today. It's time for me to say goodbye. But have no fear, I shall be back next week to entertain you all and with some great music and some fantastic requests from you guys. So until next week, please stay safe, stay happy, stay cool, and stay awesome. But most of all, please stay tuned to this radio station, 100.3 FM, The Sounds of MacArthur. And this is Crystal. Good day.
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1: This is Air News.
2: I'm Mark Dransfield. The Prime Minister says it's great news property prices have come down, even as some homeowners are now in negative equity. More from Federal Politics Editor Michael Packey.
3: Cotality and PropTrack have released new data showing national house prices have declined to levels not seen since COVID. Analysts say higher interest rates and the government's tax changes have dampened the market. Prime Minister Anthony Albanese has told the ABC he's not too worried, arguing house prices will still grow over the long term.
4: You don't assess things like property a day-to-day basis.
3: The opposition claims many first home buyers who access the government's 5% deposit scheme have now seen the value of their property slump below to what they originally paid. Liberal Senator Jane Hume says it's a big concern.
5: That's Labor's plan, the increased uncertainty. They've caused this to happen.
3: On the other side of the coin, new polling shows almost 50% of Australians have welcomed the drop in house prices. Michael Packey, Canberra.
2: A horror house fire has killed one person and left two others fighting for life on the Gold Coast. More from Chloe Affleck.
6: The blaze erupted in a bottom floor bedroom at a home in Hope Island shortly before midnight. A man was inside the room at the time with two other men attempting to get him out to no avail. He was later found deceased inside. The two men, aged 44 and 84, managed to escape and were both transported to hospital with life-threatening burns. A 59-year-old woman and a 38-year-old man were forced to jump from their upstairs balcony to safety, with the woman breaking her back in the process. The home has been extensively damaged by the blaze, with investigations into the circumstances ongoing. It's understood police are treating the fire as a domestic violence incident. Chloe Affleck reporting.
2: The family of a Perth man missing in Mexico for nearly a month says they're becoming increasingly concerned about his whereabouts. 35-year-old Jesse Brazees hasn't contacted his family since June 3rd. His last known location was Riviera Maya in Cancun, which is a well-known tourist district along the Mexican coastline. Interpol has issued a yellow alert. Roadwork speed limits will be removed outside of construction hours in New South Wales. The move is aimed at keeping traffic moving and reducing driver frustration. Roads Minister Jenny Aitchison says it's a common sense change.
7: We want people to really respect our road limits, and by ensuring that road limits for roadworks aren't in place when there's no safety reason for them to be in place and there's no workers on foot or around in that area, it means that people know that they can trust the speed limits that are on the road.
2: 10 new life-saving medicines have been added to the pharmaceutical benefits scheme today. Five of the new listings target various forms of cancer, alongside a subsidised needle-free adrenaline nasal spray for children at risk of anaphylactic shock. Health Minister Mark Butler says it's an extraordinary time for clinical innovation.
8: We're all lucky to be living through this amazing period of discovery right now. New medicines are coming onto the market every single month from around the world, making new treatments possible, cures in some conditions. We want to make sure Australians get access to that.
2: This is Air News. First to tennis, and it's day three action tonight at Wimbledon, and for his preview, here's Air Sports' Paul Walsh.
9: Day three will see only one Australian on court when Daria Kasatkina takes on the Indonesian Janis Jen for a place in the third round. Jen and Kasatkina have not met previously. However, there are 32 ranking places between them in the favour of the Indonesian. Jannik Sinner, Mia Andreeva and Novak Djokovic will all feature on centre court, with the Joker's opponent being the former world number three, Stefanos Tsitsipas. The other matchup of interest will be the battle between the Spanish generations when 19-year-old Rafael Hodar takes on the 34-year-old Pablo Corona Busta, with the elder statesman holding a 1-0 head-to-head advantage. In the men's doubles, it's the return of Nick Kyrgios to SW19 when he teams up with Alexander Bublik for their round one match. Paul Walsh at Wimbledon for Air Sport.
2: AFL, and all eyes are on off-contract Brisbane stars Lachie Neale and Zach Bailey. Neale will reportedly meet with St Kilda in coming days, while Bailey's been linked with a move to Adelaide. NRL and Melbourne Storm back rower Ativalu Lasati has been ruled out for up to 8 weeks with an ankle injury suffered during Saturday night's thumping loss against Manly. And at the World Cup, a short time ago, co-host Mexico led Ecuador 2-0 in the second half. Earlier, France and Norway moved through to the round of 16. Australian Independence Radio News.
1: The sounds of MacArthur.
0: Thanks for

Good afternoon, listeners. You're listening to The Sounds of MacArthur. My name is Jack Murphy, and this is my Wednesday afternoon mix for Easy Hits. On today's show, we're going to do new school versus old school, which means I'm going to be playing modern hits in the 2000s for old school and, no, new school, actually. Silly me. I still got a bit of jet lag. And in the second hour, some old school hits in the 60s and maybe a bit of 70s. Everybody place your votes to see what wins, because we're about to get started. Our first songs are Kylie Minogue, Spinning Around, and Rock Your Body by Justin Timberlake. Enjoy the show, ladies and gentlemen.

0: You feeling me? Let's do something. Let's make a bet.
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0: Well, thank heavens I was around at that time period of the 2000s. Those were the days. That was Hollaback Girl by Gwen Stefani. And now on to our next hits. Pitbull featuring Neo, Afrojack, and Nayer, Give Me Everything from 2011. And What a Girl Wants by Christina Aguilera. You are listening to the Sounds of MacArthur.
1: Me not working hard. Yeah, right, picture that with a Kodak. Or better yet, go to Times.

0: 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Five decades of hits. 60s, 70s, 80s, 90s, and today.
1: The sounds of Macabre.

0: And now let's put on pause for our music and get on to our sponsors. But when we come back, the music will continue with modern hits from the 2000s and the 2010s, also known as New School. Don't go away, we'll be right back. You're listening to the Sounds of MacArthur.
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This new School Bun song in the 2010s stands out. That was Rolling in the Deep by Adele. Next up, we have Just the Way You Are by Bruno Mars. And then we have one of Michael Jackson's later hits after he tragically passed away, Hold My Hand, featuring Akon. I don't know if I pronounce it right, but that's close enough. You're listening to the Sounds of MacArthur.

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Now, this is dedicated to the people who grew up with Disney Channel. That was The Climb by Miley Cyrus. Boy, I miss those days. Those were magic. Back then, we used to have Hannah Montana, High School Musical, Wizards of Waverly Place, The Sweet Life of Zack and Cody, Camp Rock, etc., etc. But we don't get that as much anymore. But at least we got the memories. That's what matters. By the time we look back on them 20 years later, then we are grateful for that. And speaking of Disney, we're going to dive into something new. And it's Taylor Swift's new song, I Knew It, I Knew You, from Toy Story 5. And after this, it's our break. But don't worry, we still got a lot more studying to do, because we got old school hits ahead. So whatever you do, don't change that dial. We'll be right back. Y'all listening to the sounds of MacArthur.

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1: This is Air News.
2: I'm Mark Dransfield. The new financial year has ushered in a suite of changes which the federal government claims will help ease cost of living pain. More from federal politics reporter Nelson Scott.
3: From today, Australia's lowest paid workers will receive a pay rise, with the minimum wage tipping over $1,000 a week. Income tax rates will also come down, which will see every taxpayer at least $268 a year better off. Businesses are also now required to make superannuation contributions with each paycheck rather than quarterly, while paid parental leave is expanding to 6 months. Treasurer Jim Chalmers says the changes will help Australians doing it tough.
4: We know people are still under pressure, that's why we're helping with the cost of living.
3: But the opposition's Ben Small claims any benefits will be quickly eaten up by rising prices and a potential interest rate rise.
5: Inflation is making Jim Chalmers look like the guy who's got lollies for every Australian.
3: Centrelink payments are also increasing. Nelson Scott, Canberra.
2: A leading economist says the government's controversial tax changes in the budget have fuelled an already shaky housing market. The biggest monthly decline in home prices since the pandemic has been recorded in Melbourne and Sydney, although that's been welcomed by prospective home buyers. Chris Richardson says the capital gains and negative gearing changes coming on top of three rate rises have sparked the downturn.
6: My modelling would broadly suggest that the tax changes in the budget have pretty much the same impact as a rate rise from the Reserve Bank. It hasn't been just three rises from the Reserve Bank, it's been the equivalent of four.
2: Overseas now, and a three-year-old boy and a puppy have been rescued 6 days after two destructive earthquakes in Venezuela. The death toll from the quakes is nearing 2,000. Tens of thousands of people remain unaccounted for. Meantime, 14 children have died after the roof of a tutoring centre in the Pakistani city of Lahore collapsed on them. Two people are in custody with claims the centre was unregistered. A world-first campaign has been launched to wean millions of Australians off common high-risk and unnecessary drugs such as opioids and sleeping pills. Monash University's behind the program aimed at helping GPs, nurses and pharmacists safely reduce or stop unnecessary patient prescriptions. Associate Professor Emily Reeves says there's a real danger of over-reliance on many prescription drugs.
7: We also know with medicines like the sleeping medicines, your body becomes tolerant to it. So that means that there's not actually a benefit anymore. But if you forget to take it one night before you go to sleep, you'll actually find that your sleep's a lot worse. But in fact, what they're experiencing is a withdrawal reaction.
2: In Air Showbiz, actor and comedian Gene Wilder has been resurrected by AI. His widow granted permission for his voice to be replicated for a new Netflix series based on his famous role as Willy Wonka. But fans are not happy.
8: A whole new generation of real-life golden ticket holders will compete for a life-changing prize. Or say a most unfortunate goodbye.
2: This is Air News. All three of today's round of 32 matches at the FIFA World Cup 2026 were decided inside 90 minutes. Mexico beat Ecuador 2-0 and has now won all four of its matches and has yet to concede a goal. It'll face either England or Democratic Republic of Congo next. Kylian Mbappe brought his tally for the tournament to 6 goals by scoring twice in France's 3-0 win over Sweden, and they go on to play Paraguay. Erling Haaland is one behind with 5, having netted Norway's winner in its 2-1 win against Ivory Coast, and will have to take on Brazil next. The race to sign Lions AFL superstar Lachie Neale is heating up. More from Sarah Patterson.
9: Whilst Collingwood is widely considered the frontrunner to land the two-time Brownlow medalist, it could have some stiff competition in the form of St Kilda. Neale is reportedly set to meet with Saints coach Ross Lyon this weekend to discuss a potential switch from Brisbane. The pair previously worked together during their 7-year tenure at Fremantle. Both Neale and fellow Lyon Zach Bailey are free agents and have been linked with exits to rival clubs. Bailey is being circled by Adelaide on a lucrative deal thought to be worth as much as $10 million over 7 years. Sarah Patterson, Air Sport.
2: And basketball legend LeBron James has confirmed he's leaving the LA Lakers after 8 seasons with the NBA club. Australian Independent Radio News.
1: Diversity. 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

And we are back, listeners. You're listening to Jack Murphy's Wednesday Afternoon Mix on the Sounds of MacArthur. We are now in the old school phrase, where I'm going to be presenting songs from the 60s and maybe even 70s. I would bet myself $1 million if this wins old school. Now, let's get on to our next songs. Painted Black by the Rolling Stones and Isn't She Lovely by Stevie Wonder.

And that was Yesterday Once More by the Carpenters. Next up, Dead End Street by the Kinks and Sky High by Jigsaw. 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

0: After all these years, their hit still holds up very well today. That was one of them, Hello Goodbye by the Beatles. And now we'll go to our sponsors. But don't go away, we still got more old school hits ahead. So whatever you do, don't change that channel. We'll be right back. You're listening to the Sounds of MacArthur.
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And that was Summer Wind by the marvelous Frank Sinatra. And now, for our next ones, here's ABC by the Jackson 5 and Mack the Knife by Bobby Darin. 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
5: The Sounds of MacArthur

And that was Tragedy by the Bee Gees. And that concludes my Wednesday afternoon mix. I don't know what wins, but it was all worth it for the past 2 hours. Thank you for tuning in. I really hope you enjoyed it. Now, I'm going to leave you with Boogie Wonderland by Earth, Wind & Fire. And then after this, we'll head over to TJ's show from 4 to 7. It was a pleasure doing business with you, playing great music, but I'm gonna have to go now. But join me next time as I present more great hits. Until next time, this is Jack Murphy signing off. Goodbye, MacArthur, and enjoy the rest of your afternoon. Y'all, I see to the sounds of MacArthur.

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1: This is Air News.
2: I'm Mark Dransfield. The Federal Opposition says the Prime Minister should be concerned with a fall in home values. Latest data shows property prices have declined in some areas, and while prospective buyers are happy with the decrease, some homeowners now have negative equity. Shadow Housing Minister Andrew Bragg says the fundamentals of the government's policies are flawed.
3: Because you've got a population growth which is strong, and you've got a housing supply system which is very small. So ultimately, in the long run, you are going to see price pressures and you are going to see affordability get worse because they haven't addressed the fundamentals.
2: The federal government says people will be better off as a result of changes to mark the new financial year. Australia's minimum wage will rise above $1,000 a week, while income tax rates will also be reduced. Employers are now required to make superannuation contributions in each pay cycle rather than on a quarterly basis. Treasurer Jim Chalmers says the changes will help ease cost of living pressure.
4: We've got more tax cuts, more pay rises. We extend paid parental leave, the instant asset write-off for small business. We pay super on payday, and there's more relief at the Bowser as well when it comes to excise reliefs. We know people are still under pressure. That's why we're helping with the cost of living and why this day, 1st of July, is so important.
2: A horror house fire has killed one person and left two others fighting for life on the Gold Coast. More from Chloe Affleck.
5: The blaze erupted in a bottom floor bedroom at a home in Hope Island shortly before midnight. A man was inside the room at the time with two other men attempting to get him out to no avail. He was later found deceased inside. The two men, aged 44 and 84, managed to escape and were both transported to hospital with life-threatening burns. A 59-year-old woman and a 38-year-old man were forced to jump from their upstairs balcony to safety, with the woman breaking her back in the process. The home has been extensively damaged by the blaze, with investigations into the circumstances ongoing. It's understood police are treating the fire as a domestic violence incident. Chloe Affleck reporting.
2: Authorities in Mexico are searching for a Perth man who's been missing for nearly a month. Reporter Sarah Smith says his family is desperate for answers.
6: 35-year-old Jesse Bruzese was travelling in Mexico, visiting the holiday hotspot of Cancun. Police in Mexico are now working with the 35-year-old's family, and images of his distinctive tattoos have been released in the hope someone may see him. He was last seen the Riviera Maya location in Cancun along Mexico's coastline.
2: More drones are being rolled out along Sydney's coastline to better protect beachgoers from sharks. They'll now be used year-round at 38 beaches stretching from Palm Beach to Cronulla. Patrols will be extended from dawn until dusk. Surf Life Saving New South Wales Chief Executive Stephen Pearce says they are looking for more drone pilots.
7: Here's a quick shout-out. If anyone wants to be trained as a pilot, specifically look for drones, go to our website. You know, we've got around 450 pilots already to cover this, but we obviously will need more. It's a great opportunity here to be part of life saving.
2: This is Air News. First to AFL, and James Hurd has confirmed he's officially in the running to be Essendon's next head coach. Here's what he told Footy Furnace.
8: Andrew Welsh and I had a chat on Friday, just letting me know that the process was about to start and that I'd be part of that process. So, yeah, it was good to finally have some contact from the club and have a chat about what the next steps are in this process that we're all looking forward to.
2: Turning to NRL, and Melbourne Storm back rower Ativalu Lisati has been ruled out for up to 8 weeks with an ankle injury suffered during Saturday night's thumping loss against Manly. Mexico is the latest team to book its place in the round of 16 at the FIFA World Cup. They've downed Ecuador 2-0. Earlier, France thrashed Sweden 3-0, while Norway beat Ivory Coast 2-1. Tennis, and Maya Joint says she's still yet to process her win against Serena Williams after cutting short the seven-time champion's return to Wimbledon. The 20-year-old Aussie claimed victory in three sets on centre court. Joint says the atmosphere was amazing.
9: I don't know the last time I played in such a full stadium, so that was amazing. And yeah, stepping out on court with Serena was something I never thought I'd get to do. I don't think I've quite processed it yet.
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0: What a way to start the show off. Some Footloose on the Sounds of MacArthur. Round two of this. I've been learning from Shaky a lot. See, he's showing me how to push all the wrong buttons. And I'm blaming him. And he's there shaking his head and going, TJ, TJ, TJ, what am I going to do with you? Yes. No doubt he'll be having words with me on Saturday when he sees me. For you weather right now, we're currently sitting on at 17 degrees inside the MacArthur area. It is anchored to the low of 8 overnight tonight. Thursday, fog, then a sunny day and 22 degrees. And then Friday, we're looking at the highs of 18 degrees.
1: Keeping MacArthur going, it's the Sounds of MacArthur update. Traffic update.
0: A Melville on the M5 motorway between Henry Lawson Drive and Heathcote Road. There's a motor vehicle accident, heavy traffic condition, expect significant delays. And if you're going westbound, congratulations, you are going to be affected the most. River Park at the Horsley Drive, there's a broken down car, heavy traffic conditions, and again, westbound traffic is affected over there. Besides that, everywhere else is looking okay at this point in time. Leaving the MacArthur via Narellan Road at the moment is looking pretty good, and Hume Highway's looking okay around the MacArthur as well. That's the way I like it. Honestly, I do. Here's Casey in the Sunshine Band on your Wednesday afternoon on the Sounds of MacArthur, TJ to 7.

0: A bit of hot stuff on your Wednesday afternoon with the sounds of a Donna Summer. You are listening to the sounds of the cuff out and about on the roads at the moment. Into Liverpool via Cumberland Highway is rather busy. Also, Hammerfield on the M5 motorway between Henry Lawson and Hickoff Road. There is a motor vehicle praying. Westbound traffic is affected over there. And Horsley Drive near Wetherill Park, there's a broken down car, has been moved along, but still the back end traffic still has to clear. So if you're cruising the roads, do take it easy. And leaving Campbelltown via New Allen Road, it is slow at this point in time, and just slightly slow on Blaxland Road as well. On your radio next, we're going to be hearing from the Bee Gees with a song called Night Fever.
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0: This Venus by Bananarama on your Wednesday afternoon. That doesn't feel like a Wednesday. Does not feel like a Wednesday at all. Not to me anyway. Yeah, it feels more like a Saturday at the moment to me. Like earlier this morning when I filled in for Kamalina Kuldina in the 9 o'clock hour, I was about to say Saturday. And I was thinking, no, it can't be Saturday. But yes, it just feels like Saturday to me for some particular reason at the moment. Yeah, that's me. Does it feel like Saturday to you? Let me know. 4625-2768 is the number to call. Or you can put it up on our Facebook page, Sounds of MacArthur. Or tell us what day does feel like to you. Might feel like a Sunday to you, or a Friday, or a Thursday. Currently sitting on 16 degrees, it is anchored to the lows of 8 degrees tonight. And tomorrow, when you wake up nice and early, you won't see where you're going because of the fog. But as soon as that clears, you'll soon see where you're going to, and it's going to be a beautiful sunny day and the highs of 22 degrees.
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1: I like to move it, move it. I like to move it, move it. I like to move it, move it. You like to...

The sounds of Wham and Wake Me Up Before You Go-Go. You are listening to your Wednesday right here at the Sounds of Macabre. TJ on your radio till 7. Not forgetting, after 7 tonight, we do have the delightful sounds of Rob. Yep, and he's got you some great 70s music on your radio as well tonight, so I hear. I heard from a little birdie. Heard that birdie's not telling me any lies. That's what's coming on your radio tonight from 7.

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1: This is Air News.
2: I'm Alan Baskin. Federal Parliament has paid tribute to Professor Richard Scollier with his family welcomed to the chamber. The 59-year-old recently died after a battle with brain cancer. He took part in an experimental treatment that prolonged his life for 3 years. Prime Minister Anthony Albanese has told Parliament Professor Scollier's research leaves a great legacy.
3: Richard was on what he so gently called his uncertain path. But he travelled it with determination and a grace that never ceased to be simply extraordinary. The way he shared it with us was an act of generosity.
2: The federal government says we'll be better off as a result of changes to mark the new financial year. Australia's minimum wage will rise above $1,000 a week, while income tax rates will also be reduced. Employers are now required to make superannuation contributions in each pay cycle rather than on a quarterly basis. Treasurer Jim Chalmers says the changes will help ease cost of living pressures.
4: We've got more tax cuts, more pay rises. We extend paid parental leave, the instant asset write-off for small business. We pay super on payday, and there's more relief at the Bowser as well when it comes to excise reliefs. We know people are still under pressure. That's why we're helping with the cost of living.
2: New registration rules for NDIS providers are now in effect as the federal government considers its next wave of changes. Providers of digital platforms and those supporting independent living, such as group homes, must now be registered with the regulator. It's part of a larger overhaul to crack down on non-compliance across the sector. WA's police commissioner says it's likely accused murderer Simon Carman would have avoided the possibility of the death penalty had he made it back to Australia. The 45-year-old was moments away from boarding a flight from Thailand to Perth when he was arrested over the death of a 17-year-old girl in Pattaya. Carman could face the death penalty or a jail sentence of up to 20 years if he's found guilty. The ACCC has used new powers for the first time to stop Coles opening another supermarket at Kalgoorlie in Western Australia. Kalgoorlie already has a Coles, Woolworths, two franchised IGAs and two independent grocers. The ACCC says another supermarket could harm the smaller competitors. Queensland police have been given new powers to crack down on dangerous e-bike and scooter riding. From today, children between the ages of 12 and 17 can only ride the devices while under parental supervision. Parents will face fines if their child is caught doing the wrong thing. Medical Association Queensland spokesperson Dr. Maria Bolton has told Channel 9 it's about keeping young people safe.
5: We see at least one child every day in our emergency departments with injuries that can be long-lasting, for example, head injuries, broken bones, broken teeth, and we've even seen deaths, and deaths are more common in children.
2: A sleep supplement could soon replace painkillers for millions of Australians with chronic musculoskeletal conditions. University of Sydney researchers have found melatonin targets pain just as effectively as prescription drugs. This is Air News. Rugby League will reportedly overtake the AFL as the nation's most valuable TV sports product when a new broadcast deal is signed this week. News Corporation reports the current rights holders, Nine and Fox Sports, have retained the rights with a 7-year deal from 2028. It's claimed to be worth $5.3 billion. The Blues are letting passion fuel their motivation ahead of next week's State of Origin decider in Brisbane. Front rower Mitch Barnett says it's always a privilege to pull on the sky blue jersey.
6: When you're a kid, that's what you wanted to do. And, you know, every kid that, you know, is from New South Wales and they love rugby league, the one team they all mutually agree on that they love is New South Wales.
2: St Kilda is set to meet with Brisbane's Lachie Neale this weekend as he continues to weigh up his future. Saints co-captain Callum Wilkie has been asked at training about the speculation surrounding the club's interest in Neale.
7: Oh, right, they're onto it. So as a footy club, you're always trying to get better, and whether that's going through the draft, whether that's going after talent like we did last year. So that was news to me reading that, but he's obviously been a great player for so long, premiership captain, and yeah, I'll leave that up to Ross and the list managers. I'll worry about whoever comes to our footy club when they do.
2: And continuing with AFL, James Hurd has confirmed he will be part of the process for Essendon to find its next senior coach after speaking with President Andrew Welsh last week. Australian Independent Radio News.
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8: At the moment inside the MacArthur, it is currently sitting on 16 degrees and gets a lows of 8 overnight tonight. Sunny and 22 degrees on your Thursday and a nice cool Friday and 18 degrees leaving Campbelltown via Narellan Road at the moment. Rather busy. Driving in though, you do have a smooth run between Padstow and Tamarfield. It's a bit of a running your brakes scenario. On the Hume around Campbelltown, it's looking pretty good at this point in time and busy into Liverpool via Cumberland Highway.
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9: 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Sounds of MacArthur.

The sounds of Cyndi Lauper on your Wednesday, and girls just want to have fun. And most certainly do want to have fun, don't they? Here's the Black Eyed Peas and a song called I've Got a Feeling. Yes, I've got a feeling I'm here till 7 tonight. And after me, at 7, we do have Rob on your radio. My feelings are pretty well right, too. Let's see how right I am today. You are listening to The Sounds of a Car Farm. We have got you some Tag Team on your radio shortly, and also some Wickfield and a song called Saturday Night.

0: You are listening to the sounds of Macarthur. There's Wickfield, and that song of hers called It's Saturday Night. She's also had that other song called It's Sexy Eyes. TJ on your radio until 7 this evening. Going into Liverpool via Cumberland Highway at the moment is rather busy. On the Hume, coming into the Macarthur is looking okay. And riding your brakes between Padstow and Moorbank Avenue, and also a little slow leaving Campbelltown via Narellan Road this afternoon.
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0: There's UB40 in Kingston Town. You are listening to the Sounds of MacArthur on your Wednesday afternoon. It is time to get some more music on the radio. And we're going to be hearing from the Venga Boys right now. And a song from the Venga Boys, actually. Before then, I'll write it right. And we're going to be playing it for you. It's been a song that I haven't played for a very long time with the Venga Boys, and this is called We're Going to Ibiza.
1: Hello, party people. This is Captain Kim speaking. Welcome aboard Venga Airways. After takeoff, we'll pump up the sound system because we're going to

0: You are listening to the Sounds of MacArthur on your Wednesday evening. What are we currently sitting on? Feels a bit chill. It's 14 degrees right now. It is anchored to lows of 8 overnight tonight. 70% chance of rain, apparently. That's going to happen. 22 degrees and a sunny Thursday is predicted. If you're around Hurstville at the moment, King George's Road, there's a broken down van. And lane number 3 is currently affected over there as we go to air this afternoon. Let's get some more music on the radio next from TLC, Ricky Martin, and also Culture Beat.
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1: This is Air News.
2: I'm Alan Baskin. The first wave of changes to the NDIS is now in effect, but it's prompting concern. Mark Dransfield reports.
3: Providers of digital platforms and those supporting independent living must now be registered with the regulator. Regional families are worried about further changes. Disability advocate Joe Russell says there's concern these families will be swept up in a one-size-fits-all approach.
4: A lot of our providers are people we know. They're unregistered. And what makes them appealing is we know who they are. They really care about our family members because they probably already know them. For those smaller individual providers, if they have to register, well, they'll just close.
2: The housing market is again under pressure with a drop in building approvals and a decline in customers seeking mortgages. Analysts say higher interest rates and the government's tax changes have contributed to the fall. But the figures show a big rise in non-residential building as the construction of data centres ramps up. A suspected people smuggling incident off Queensland has raised questions about border security. Amy Drew with that story.
5: A boat reportedly carrying 12 asylum seekers was intercepted at Weipa on the Cape York Peninsula yesterday. The group, believed to be Chinese nationals, are now in custody. It's understood the incident is being investigated as a people smuggling operation. Nationals MP David Littleproud claims Labor is neglecting security on Australia's northern borders, and this interception could trigger a new surge in illegal boat arrivals. The Australian Border Force are yet to comment on the matter.
2: Victoria's Premier Jacinta Allen says fresh allegations that her office brokered a deal with the CFMEU on the level crossing removal project are baseless. The Age reports her former Office of Transport and Infrastructure intervened, enabling the union to secure its preferred labour hire company on the Gap Road level crossing. The Premier says she's proud of the project and what it delivered. There are new resources to help healthcare workers wean millions of Australians off overprescribed medication. The World First program will see 7,000 GPs, nurses and pharmacists trained in how to safely help adults to cut back. It'll first target reliance on sleeping pills and opioids. Monash University Associate Professor Emily Reeves says the medications can be addictive.
6: With medicines like the sleeping medicines, your body becomes tolerant to it.
2: An investigation is continuing into a house fire at Hope Island in Queensland, which left one man dead and two others fighting for life. Neighbours are being hailed heroes for helping a third and fourth occupant flee the residence. Detectives say some of the occupants were known to police, with the incident believed to be domestic violence related. More than 5,000 Kia minivans are being recalled due to a manufacturing fault. There's an issue with the fuel line in some Carnival models made between 2020 and 2025. Finally, to the Australian share market, the All Ords has closed down 55 points at 8931. One Australian dollar was buying 68.93 US cents. This is Air News. The ARL Commission has reportedly agreed a mammoth broadcast deal to make rugby league the richest sport in Australia. News Corp reports Nine and Fox Sports are expected to retain their broadcast rights on a seven-year deal from 2028 worth $5.3 billion. In AFL, Saints co-captain Callum Wilkie has backed his coach to turn on the charm to lure Lachie Neal to the club after reports Ross Lyon will meet with the Brisbane Star this weekend as he continues to weigh up his future. James Hurd is officially in the running to be Essendon's next coach, confirming he spoke to Bombers president Andrew Welsh on Friday. The Socceroos have arrived in Texas ahead of their clash with Egypt on Saturday morning. Reports plenty of Aussie fans have delayed their trip home to watch the game. Midfielder Aiden Hristich says the support has been amazing.
7: The whole stadium is green and gold everywhere, right? So those yellow shirts, obviously, it does just look like a yellow shirt in the stands, but it means a lot to us. If you haven't booked your flight, get it booked.
2: Mexico has defeated Ecuador 2-0 to move into the round of 16. France beat Sweden 3-0, while Norway defeated Ivory Coast 2-1. Basketball legend LeBron James has confirmed he's leaving the LA Lakers after 8 seasons with the NBA club. Australian Independent Radio News.
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8: 14 degrees right now inside the MacArthur. It is anchored to lows of 8 overnight tonight. Tomorrow, a sunny day and the highs of 22 degrees and a sunny Friday with only the temperature of not far from what you're getting right now is what you're going to get on Friday. Yeah, it's going to get to the highs of 18 degrees. A quick look at the roads for you at the moment. Kemps Creek, there is a 3-vehicle accident. Traffic is affected in all directions over there. And leaving the MacArthur, find the Rellen Road. It's looking okay.
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From Tamworth to Glenfield, play the tracks that move you. 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

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Speaking of fantastic 90s stuff, here comes another one out your speakers from Ace of Base and a song called Beautiful Life. 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After 7, we do have Rob playing you some great 70s stuff. Sounds of MacArthur.

0: There's Cher and a song called Believe Hanson, and that song called Hop will be on your radio, and also old school Britney Spears, and who remembers that song called Baby One More Time?
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From Tarmore to Glenfield, play the tracks that move you. 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

Be honest, when's the last time you've heard that song from the Backstreet Boys? Yeah, it's been that long, you got to think about it, don't you? Westlife and Gloria Estefan is on your radio shortly, but in the meantime, here's from Rick Iglesias and a song called Balamos. 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

Thank you for tuning in. Hope you enjoy the music mix selected by Kay this afternoon. I'll do it all again tomorrow afternoon, all going well between 4 and 7. That's for sure. Stand by for Rob on your radio straight after this one on the Sounds of MacArthur.

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1: This is Air News.
2: I'm Alan Baskin. Federal Parliament has paid tribute to Professor Richard Scollier with his family welcomed to the chamber. The 59-year-old recently died after a battle with brain cancer. He took part in an experimental treatment that prolonged his life for 3 years. Prime Minister Anthony Albanese has told Parliament Professor Scollier's research leaves a great legacy.
3: Richard was on what he so gently called his uncertain path. But he travelled it with determination and a grace that never ceased to be simply extraordinary. The way he shared it with us was an act of generosity.
2: The federal government says we'll be better off as a result of changes to mark the new financial year. Australia's minimum wage will rise above $1,000 a week, while income tax rates will also be reduced. Employers are now required to make superannuation contributions in each pay cycle rather than on a quarterly basis. Treasurer Jim Chalmers says the changes will help ease cost of living pressures.
4: We've got more tax cuts, more pay rises. We extend paid parental leave, the instant asset write-off for small business. We pay super on payday, and there's more relief at the Bowser as well when it comes to excise reliefs. We know people are still under pressure. That's why we're helping with the cost of living.
2: New registration rules for NDIS providers are now in effect as the federal government considers its next wave of changes. Providers of digital platforms and those supporting independent living, such as group homes, must now be registered with the regulator. It's part of a larger overhaul to crack down on non-compliance across the sector. WA's police commissioner says it's likely accused murderer Simon Carman would have avoided the possibility of the death penalty had he made it back to Australia. The 45-year-old was moments away from boarding a flight from Thailand to Perth when he was arrested over the death of a 17-year-old girl in Pattaya. Carman could face the death penalty or a jail sentence of up to 20 years if he's found guilty. The ACCC has used new powers for the first time to stop Coles opening another supermarket at Kalgoorlie in Western Australia. Kalgoorlie already has a Coles, Woolworths, two franchised IGAs and two independent grocers. The ACCC says another supermarket could harm the smaller competitors. Queensland police have been given new powers to crack down on dangerous e-bike and scooter riding. From today, children between the ages of 12 and 17 can only ride the devices while under parental supervision. Parents will face fines if their child is caught doing the wrong thing. Medical Association Queensland spokesperson Dr. Maria Bolton has told Channel 9 it's about keeping young people safe.
5: We see at least one child every day in our emergency departments with injuries that can be long-lasting, for example, head injuries, broken bones, broken teeth, and we've even seen deaths, and deaths are more common in children.
2: A sleep supplement could soon replace painkillers for millions of Australians with chronic musculoskeletal conditions. University of Sydney researchers have found melatonin targets pain just as effectively as prescription drugs. This is Air News. The playing future of Broncos star Corey Jensen remains uncertain. The NRL club's chief medical officer has provided a health update as he continues recovery from a blood clot, confirming Jensen is awaiting test results that will determine whether he'll have to stay on blood thinners for the rest of his life. If that's the case, he'll likely be unable to take part in contact training. In AFL, James Hurd has confirmed he is officially in the running to be Essendon's next head coach. Here's what he had to say while speaking on Footy Furnace.
6: Andrew Welsh and I had a chat on Friday, just letting me know that the process was about to start and that I'd be part of that process. So, yeah, it was good to finally have some contact from the club and have a chat about what the next steps are in this process that we're all looking forward to.
2: Fremantle coach Justin Longmuir says assistant Jamie Graham has his backing to be a senior AFL coach. The Dockers assistant's name is in the equation for head roles at other clubs, including Carlton. Brisbane is set to host Davis Cup tennis for the first time in almost a decade, with Australia to take on Poland at Pat Rafter Arena in September. It's the third major sporting event announced for Brisbane in just days, joining the two-game Socceroos series against Brazil and the Anzac Bledisloe Cup tests. Australian Independent Radio News.
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7: Well, good evening, MacArthur. If you're interested in what the weather's going to look like over the next couple of days, you've come to the right place. Today was actually quite a nice day. Tomorrow we're looking at a top of 22 degrees, a low of 11. Possibly a bit of rain, but hopefully that rain will stay away. Friday's looking good at 18, and 7 degrees low there, which is quite interesting because we have Chillfest coming up. We'll speak a bit more about Campbelltown's Chillfest very, very soon. But Saturday, it looks like it's going to be a lovely day. So strap yourselves in. We've got a great show coming up today, and it all starts now.
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Well, in fact, this is the Evening Insights with Rod Greenup. Good evening. Today is Wednesday, the 1st of July, 2026, and it's 8 minutes past seven, and have we got another awesome show for you guys tonight. Tonight's show has been inspired by our long-term listener, Bob, from Picnic Point. We were having a discussion during the week, and he said, wouldn't it be awesome to play a particular song? And we're going to play this shortly, but it actually comes from the decade of the 70s. So we've got some great pop classics coming up, and we can thank Bob from Picnic Point for that. Whilst I already have a really great bunch of songs lined up, I will be opening the lines for you guys to give me a call if you'd like to on 4625-2768 after 8 o'clock, and I'll be able to play a song for you. Well, hopefully the songs that you request will be from the 70s. But either way, I love listening to requests from all sorts of people there. So while we're on the conversation of Bob, let's consider Bob and Colleen from Picnic Point. Great listeners, great people. Very loyal to our station here at the Sounds of MacArthur. We thank you for those guys. Ben from Wattle Grove. This guy's awesome. Contacts me quite a lot during the week. I am a friend of Ben's, and we talk about all sorts of things, from music and requests and so on and so forth. And he has got some awesome songs up his sleeve that he'd like to request tonight as well. Ziffo, of course. Ziffo was an awesome guy. He's the fellow who trained me. He's your presenter on Tuesday nights with the Car Park After Dark. So think of Ziffo. Not entirely sure where he is at this time. It's possible he is OS. And if he is, I really wish him well and safe travels. Of course, we can't forget my amazing wife, Jennifer, who every week helps me with content and ideas. And of course, our little girl, Charlotte, who should be very close to going to bed right now. So tonight, plenty of fun songs from the 70s. We also have fascinating facts. And my evening insight tonight will be based around how to start a small business. And that's got a lot of really good information as well. I've successfully started about 5 small businesses over the last 31 years, of which several of them have run consecutively. And my electrical and pro audio business is still operating today. Whilst I teach TAFE on alternate days, where do I find the time, you say? I'm a very much a go-getter. And time management is very high on my priority there. So let's get into it. Coming up, we couldn't start the program without this song. This is Skyhooks, Living in the 70s.

0: Hello, if you've just tuned in, this is Rob with Evening Insights with Rob Greenup here at 19 minutes past 7. The program has just started. I was driving past Koshigoro Park the other day, and I mentioned it last week that they've got the big setup for Chill Fest. If you've never been to Chill Fest, it's well worth heading down there with the family. 3rd of July to the 19th. They've got ice skating. They're going to have rides, food, roaming performance, entertainment. All sorts of things are going on down there. My family and I have been down there for the last 2 years. We'll be heading down again probably this time with our little five-year-old, and hopefully the other children will be with us as well. But it's just a lot of fun. It's a winter wonderland. If you've never actually seen snow, they had snow machines last year. Hopefully they'll have snow machines again this year, and that would just be awesome. So put that in your calendar for the next couple of weeks. Chill Fest at Koshigoro Park here in Campbelltown. What a great initiative and what a great way of bringing the community together. I was talking to a friend the other day. He said, what's the theme for your show this week? And I said, well, one of our listeners has decided that we should do 70s. And I said, what a great idea, but how do you sort of define the 70s? Was it the disco, like we just heard a moment from Bee Gees? What was it for you? I'd love to hear from you. 4625-2768 after 8 o'clock. If you've got a request, ring on in. I've already got probably maybe 10, 12 requests already coming in from several different people, but if the 70s was a big decade for you, tune on in.
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bridging the gap between the 1960s counterculture and the 1980s pop. The year exploded with massive music trends ranging from flamboyant rock and massive dance anthems to smooth acoustic ballads and the beginnings of punk and hip-hop. The most prominent styles of the 1970s spread several main categories. They were disco and dance, funk, rock and metal, which also was classic, and arena rock, progressive rock, heavy metal. We also had glam and glitter rock. How can you forget people like David Bowie? Punk rock, and then we had soul, R&B. We also had singer, songwriter, and soft rock. And then we also had some reggae as that started to come through the 70s as well. So lots of different styles of music came through the 70s. Obviously, it moved into the 80s. And as we know today, lots of the songs that we know from the 70s and 80s will be continually promoted, I think, for many, many more decades to come. And this is one song that you may remember. This is from Chic, Le Freak.

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4: Well, MacArthur, if you've only just tuned in, my name is Rob. This is Rob's Evening Insights with Rob Greenup. And we're here until 10 o'clock tonight, and we're doing 70s pop hits. So what songs have we had up until now? Pink Floyd, Money, what a great song. Steel's Wheel, Stuck in the Middle with You. The Freak and Sir Duke by Stevie Wonder. However, the next four songs are specific requests by our friends over there at Picnic Point, Bob and Colleen. And so for the next few songs, these are specific that they have asked for, but I've got to agree, 70s tunes, great bands. Dr. Hook, Sharing the Night Together is what started this whole conversation off this evening. Carpenters, Superstar, another great song. America, Horse with No Name coming up. And Cats in the Cradle by Harry Chapin. So let's kick off these great 70s tunes with Dr. Hook, Sharing the Night Together.

MacArthur at 3 minutes to eight, and we'll be opening the lines very soon. 4625 2768. What a great list of songs so far. Thank you to Bob and Colleen. Many, many more coming up. But before our messages, this is Fleetwood Mac, Rhiannon.

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5: Well, that's right, ladies and gentlemen. My name is Rob, and this is Evening Insights with Rob Greenup, and we have another edition of Fascinating Facts. As I said, our theme for tonight is pop music, but our Fascinating Facts also links up with our Evening Insight, which is small businesses. And I'm going to give you some incredible facts about small business, and some may even be able to share around the dinner table. So, did you know that about 90% of businesses worldwide are classified as small or medium-sized businesses? That means the overwhelmingly major majority of businesses aren't giant corporations. They're just run by everyday people. Many famous companies started in garages. Some of the biggest names in technology began with just a handful of people working in tiny spaces before growing into a global business. I'm not sure if you've seen that movie about how Amazon started. I watched it on a plane, actually, as it happens between Sydney and America. And what an incredible story about a guy who had a dream to sell books. And it all started with just Jeff Bezos wanting to sell books. And he got some sponsorship and some people to invest with him. And what do we know now? It's now known as Amazon. It started in a garage in Seattle in America. Look where it is now. It just proves you where you start doesn't actually determine where you'll finish. Did you know also that small businesses are often the biggest employers? Across many countries, they provide around two-thirds of private sector jobs, making them essential to local communities and national economies. The world's oldest continuously operating business is believed to have started in 578 AD in Japan. That means it operated for more than 1,400 years before eventually closing in recent years. Imagine running a family business for over a millennium. Fact 5, one of the fastest growing types of small business today doesn't even need a shop. Many entrepreneurs operate entirely online using a laptop, internet connection and creative ideas. From handmade crafts to consulting, education and digital products, the possibilities are almost endless. And that's right, ladies and gentlemen, here's a bonus fact. The word entrepreneur comes from a French word meaning to undertake. In other words, someone willing to take on a challenge, and that's exactly what a small business owner does. That's all for this week's Fascinating Facts. Whether you're already running a business or simply dreaming about one, we'll talk about that very shortly. Remember, every successful business started with a first customer. I'm Rob Greenup. Thank you for tuning in to Fascinating Facts. We got some great songs coming up, and this is a song that was featured on Con Air with Nicolas Cage. Not sure if you know the song, but the song coming out in the 70s, it is Sweet Home Alabama by Lynyrd Skynyrd. Enjoy.

Well, that song just sort of just came to me, Billy Thorpe and the Aztecs. And my name's Rob. This is Evening Insights with Rob Greenup at the Sounds of MacArthur 100.3. Have we got some fabulous tunes coming up? We've got some Elton John. What else we got? We've got some Doobie Brothers, Chicago, Sweet, John Paul Young, Four Seasons, Carl Douglas, Gloria Gaynor, and they just continue to go on and on because the 70s, what an incredible decade that was. And if you want more music, continue to tune in because this is Elton John, Crocodile Rock.

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1: Nobody likes unpleasant surprises. If you're paying someone to help with your tax return and they aren't registered with the Commonwealth Government's Tax Practitioners Board, you may be taking unnecessary risks.

course of my adult life. And if you've tuned into the Sounds of MacArthur this evening, you would know that tonight's program is called Evening Insights with Rob Greenup. And we've talked about a number of things over the last couple of months, and travel and home improvements, right through to we chased the cuisines last week and a few other different things like that. And I've got many, many different stories and different things to share. But one of the things that is quite close to my heart is building small businesses. And I've been an advocate for small businesses for many, many years. I actually feel quite sad when I walk through a shopping center and find that, you know, shop's closed for whatever reason, or someone's gone out of business because someone didn't pay them or whatever it might be. And because I've run a number of small businesses since 1995, I know how hard it is to start. I know what's involved. I know the time. But I know that the rewards of being your own boss are just incredible. And I have been my own boss for many, many years. The last 3 years, I have been engaged by TAFE New South Wales as one of their electrical trainers. But I continue to run two of my businesses concurrently at this consecutively. I should say, at the same time. So tonight, small businesses, is that something that you've thought about? Maybe you've had this dream of opening a cafe, maybe selling handmade products online, maybe starting a trade, maybe you've been working for somebody for some years and you're a really good painter, or you're a really good electrician, or maybe you'd like to start a handyman business. For me, I started a vending machine business. I started a DJ company and a pro audio business as well, which is still running. I started an electrical business and a professional audio install business, which of course is still running as well. I had a public speaking training business I ran for a little while, where I was teaching people how to be confident when they had to stand up and speak at a wedding or a funeral or a party like that. And those businesses were very, very exciting. You know what? It doesn't take much to start a business here in Australia. You come up with a business name, spend a couple hundred dollars, you get an ABN, I think they're free still these days, and away you go. You don't have to spend a great deal of money. But what is it that you want to do that could create a bit of an income? You know, the truth is almost every successful business started with one simple idea and someone willing to give it a go. Everyone starts somewhere. I started somewhere, and I'm still considered a very small business. I'm what's known as a one-man band, and that's fine because I have seen a great level of success in that, particularly from passion to service, keeping my word, making sure that I under-promised and over-delivered, and I always showed up when I said I would show up in whatever situation, you know. And so there's lots of different keys to success. You know, when we look at successful companies today, it's easy to think they were always big, but that's rarely the case. Many began in garages, like we spoke about Amazon before, spare bedrooms, kitchen tables and garden sheds, and for me, my office is my van. The owners didn't necessarily have all the answers, and the answers will come. They simply started. One customer became two. Two became ten. And then eventually something that was just one side project became a livelihood, and the biggest barrier isn't money. What do you think it could be? A lot of people think the biggest obstacle to starting a business is money. Sometimes it is, but often it is fear. Fear is an interesting one. Fear is often, ladies and gentlemen, the thing that will stop you from doing anything in life. And the sad thing is you might sit there with this incredible passion about wanting to start a small business, and then you talk yourself out of it before you even find the business name. What have you got a fear of? Is it a fear of failing? Is it a fear of what others might think? Is it a fear that nobody will buy what you're offering? You know, sometimes you won't know until you actually give it a go. And you don't have to spend thousands and thousands of dollars to actually get your business up and running. Here's something worth remembering. Every successful business owner has failed at something. And believe me, five different businesses since 1995, I've failed numbers of times, but I've learnt those as excellent lessons as well. The difference is that I've treated failure, and others have also treated failure, as feedback rather than defeat. You know, I remember a very close friend of mine said that if you don't give up, you'll make it. Don't give up and you'll make it. Passion is great, but planning wins. People often say, follow your passion. That's good advice, but passion without planning usually doesn't exist.
It doesn't last very long.

Successful businesses understand who their customers are, what problem they're solving, how they'll make their money, how they'll manage their time, and importantly, how they'll keep learning. Here I am at the page at the age of 54, and I'm still learning. And they say that every day is a school day. And unfortunately, the day you stop learning is the day you'll die. I think I said to a friend today at work is that the older I get, the more I want to learn, as opposed to, you know, I think I know it all. And I think if you can get that attitude, that's a great way of underpinning your small business. A simple business plan doesn't need to be 50 pages long as well. Sometimes one page answering those basic questions is enough to get started. Technology has changed everything. I got to tell you, I didn't have the technology that we have today 30 odd years ago. And I had friends and family who've had businesses that started in the 60s and 70s where we had to have landline phones. We didn't have mobile phones. We didn't have social media. We didn't have technology. Everything was done on paper. So technology has certainly helped small businesses get underway. You know, 20 years ago, starting a business often meant renting a shopfront. Today, you can build a business from your phone. Social media, all the different platforms that are out there can help. Online marketplaces, digital payments, video marketing, and now artificial intelligence. And isn't that a massive, massive thing? Unfortunately, us teachers and anyone who's listening is really struggling with AI at the moment when it comes to unfortunate people who are using it to their advantage in the area of cheating. But for us, those of us who are trying to start or wanting to start or are continuing to run small businesses, AI is an incredible tool. There are different tools that ordinary people can use to help to build much larger businesses, and the playing field has never been more level. You know, at one point there, I was told there was several thousand electrical companies in New South Wales, several thousand, but I still had work. Yeah, there's how many different gardeners and carpenters, how many different people out there are making custom birthday cards or custom birthday cakes? There is enough work out there, everyone. You've just got to find your point of difference. What is it makes you different? What is it makes you unique? What is your unique selling point? A whole bunch of different business jargon there, but you've got to find out what's going to make customers come towards you and you're going to get that work. You know, success doesn't happen overnight. One thing that social media sometimes gets wrong is that making success look easy. You see the finished product, but not all the years of hard work behind it. Most businesses take time, months, years, sometimes longer. But what did I say a moment ago, ladies and gentlemen? If you don't give up, you'll make it. Growth isn't always exciting. Sometimes success looks simply like keeping going when others would quit, continuing to show up even when it's raining, continuing to show up when things are hard, continuing to do that hard work even when you're going to bed at midnight. You know, whether you're running a small business or whether you're shopping at one, small businesses matter. They employ local people. They sponsor sporting clubs. They donate raffle prizes. They know your name. And when you support a local business, you're often helping a family rather than a corporation. And that's a very, very special thing. So my final thoughts, if you've ever had the idea of sitting quietly in the back of your mind, maybe this is your reminder, maybe this is your call to action today, MacArthur. Because you can tell I'm very excited about this, and I love the idea of motivating and encouraging and inspiring people to be more than what they were yesterday. And if starting that small business is your opportunity for today, go and make it happen. Maybe this is your reminder. You don't have to have everything figured out. You don't even have to be perfect. You simply have to begin. As the old saying goes, the best time to plant a tree was 20 years ago. The second best time is today. Maybe the same could be said about your business idea. Thanks for joining me tonight on Evening Insights. I'll be back next week again with another insight, some passion, some interest, something that hopefully will inspire you as you're listening to the sounds of MacArthur. Take care of yourself. We're going to continue with the music. I will catch you next Wednesday. I hope that you've been motivated. I hope you've been inspired. And thank you for listening. This is Gloria Gaynor. I Will Survive as we continue with the best of 70s pop music.

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2: And that's right, ladies and gentlemen, it is the Sounds of MacArthur. It's 4 minutes to 9, as it happens, and my name is Rob Greenup, and this is the Evening Insights with Rob Greenup. I've just read some sad news there. The 70s was full of disco music, dance music, fun music, and songs that had actions. And one of the songs that we all have done at some point since we were kids, or maybe at school, was a song called the YMCA. It was by the band called the Village People. And I've just read that the lead singer was found dead today. It looks like Victor Willis, dead at 74. He was the lead singer and founding member of the Village People. Victor Willis has died at the age of 74. The YMCA co-writer often performed as either a policeman or a naval officer. The band and Willis's wife announced that he has died of a short but aggressive illness. Man, who can't go past the Village People? My goodness, they got a quite a large suite of hits. And I did a lot of children's DJ work some years ago. I had a number of contracts with some schools. And, man, this song went off every time. It didn't matter where you were. It didn't matter what party you're at. And the children loved it. So in honor of Victor tonight, let's listen, let's play, let's dance to the Village People, YMCA.

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4: Lungs are made up of millions of tiny air sacs. Chemicals in tobacco smoke destroy them. It's called emphysema, and it's irreversible. Even if you only smoke low-tar cigarettes, chances are you have emphysema in its early stages. Just about every smoker does. Call Quitline, 137-848.

This is the Sounds of MacArthur, 100.3 FM. My name is Rob Greenup, and this is Evening Insights with Rob Greenup on a Wednesday evening. If you've just tuned in, this is 70s pop. I'm not sure if you could say the best of 70s because we possibly could not put every single song that was awesome of the 70s into a three-hour slot. I just wanted to share this with you. Ben from Wattle Grove, he often sends me song requests and all sorts of things, but then he sends me this funny meme. And I'm just going to share it with you. If you've got a sense of humor, you'll love this. A few songs back, I played a song by Carl Douglas called Everyone Was Kung Fu Fighting. And so he sends me, surely not everybody was kung fu fighting. And I thought, well, that's kind of funny because Tears for Fears would have had us believe that everybody wants to rule the world. It's kind of funny how songs are written and what we make of them, but I'm not sure if anyone was kung fu fighting back in the 70s or indeed was Tears for Fears actually wanting to rule the world, or if you were, I'm not sure. This next song coming up is Carly Simon, You're So Vain, and I have a feeling Mick Jagger either was in it or was part of it or had something to do with the song. If you've got some information about that, you can call me if you like on 4625-2768, or you can simply phone me to say hello to the radio presenter at 100.3 FM, or you can request a song. It is 8 minutes past nine. We've only got, what's that? About 52 minutes, about right, thereabouts, before we close up shop for this evening. But plenty more songs, and I bet you'll love this one as well. It's Carly Simon, You're So Vain.

I've really got to stop doing that. Well, MacArthur, it's 23 minutes past nine. My name is Rob, and I really hopefully you've enjoyed the 70s pop classics. And I've still got a few more songs left to go of the last half hour of the program, but I thought I'd just share some news. I love current affairs. As many of you would know, I love trivia, but I also love real estate. One of my passions and insights will come up in time to come about real estate and investing and all sorts of things. But I was reading in one of the local rags recently about a new suburb that has popped up on the map in our district. So 7,000 new homes are planned for the area. If you didn't know, a new suburb has officially joined Sydney's rapidly growing southwest, with Barker gazetted by the Geographical Names Board of New South Wales as the new name for an area previously forming part of Bringelly. And there's a bit of a map here. It looks like we have Barker. It's sort of closed in there, sort of somewhere between Camden District, Cobbity, Oran Park, and as I've just said there, it's also part of Bringelly in some ways. The announcement gives the emerging community a distinct identity as it prepares for significant growth, with more than 7,000 homes planned across the precinct. Among the developments helping shape the suburb is the Burling Estate, being delivered by the Cameron Bray Group. The newly named suburb sits at the heart of one of Australia's fastest growing regions, close to the future Western Sydney Airport, the emerging Bradfield City Centre, and major transport corridors that are transforming the area. Oh, that's quite amazing. 7,000 new houses coming into our backyard. Hopefully arterial roads will be improved. I know the M7, I drove up the M7 not long ago. Isn't that fantastic? Oh my goodness, the M7 now three lanes, pretty much all the way up to the M2. And the traffic flows just beautifully. All the road work there is done. But you can see as the roads head out to the M12 that will go out to the new airport, I believe. So infrastructure is going well there, and hopefully that will continue to be put in place as these new suburbs pop up. So there you go, MacArthur. Barker is one of the new suburbs in our backyard. As we continue to head towards 10 o'clock, another great band that popped up in the 70s and certainly made their mark in the 80s and certainly the early 90s was Queen. And you can't go past We Will Rock You. This is the Sounds of MacArthur.

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0: Well, thank you to our friend Ben, who has been more than generous with his fact-checking. And we had a song a few moments ago called You're So Vain with Carly Simon. And I spoke about Mick Jagger, but the songs are supposedly about Warren Beatty, and Mick Jagger sang uncredited backup vocals. So thank you, for Ben, for that fact-check. So as a recap, what sort of songs have we had over the last half hour, 40 minutes? We've had... My Sharona, we just had Boston by More Than a Feeling by Boston. What else have we had? The Bee Gees, John Paul Young, Aussie fella, Love Is in the Air, Frankie Valli. I'm not sure if you've ever seen the movie Jersey Boys, that talks about how Frankie Valli and the Four Seasons come up through the ranks of four fellas who found their voice under a light post. I saw the live show about 10 years ago. I think they were playing at the Capitol Theatre in Sydney. Maybe a lot bit further back than that. It could have been for my 40th. So that's a little while back. But I love Frankie Valli, and what a great program that was, Jersey Boys. We've had some Fleetwood Mac. Can't go wrong with Fleetwood Mac. We've only got a few more songs to go. We've got some fairly heavy music coming up with our hard rock. We've got Dire Straits coming up. Famous movie of the 70s, Grease, John Travolta, Olivia Newton-John coming up as well, and arguably the most voted for song of the 70s coming up just before 10 o'clock. So strap yourselves in for some of the last songs coming up before we close up for this evening. This is Deep Purple, Smoke on the Water.

0: The Sounds of Macarthur, serving the communities of Campbelltown, Camden and Wallandilly.
1: Well, unfortunately, we've come to the end of our evening tonight. 70s pop classics with the evening insight of small businesses. I really hope that you've enjoyed the songs tonight. They've been curated mainly by Bob and Colleen from Picnic Point with our idea of playing 70s music because they love it so much. Bob's at home working, and we've had a couple of conversations today about the songs he loves, and wouldn't it be great to go back to those days? Appreciate Ben for fact-checking me again on a number of things from Wattle Grove, and of course my wife for certainly helping out with the content creation. I'd also like to shout out to TJ. You would hear TJ quite often on the radio. Fabulous fella, very encouraging to me, but also incredibly helpful in terms of the technical advice I need here in the studio. So TJ runs many programs here at the studio and certainly runs the show just before mine. So shout out to TJ. Thank you so much for your help today as well. I'm about to leave you guys, but the very last song is arguably one of two that was voted the best song of the 70s. The first one was Stairway to Heaven. Stairway to Heaven. But the second one, and possibly the first one, they sort of came in as a tie. Led Zeppelin was Stairway to Heaven, by the way. Was Queen's Bohemian Rhapsody. If you'd seen Wayne's World back in the 90s, they took advantage of this song. What a fabulous tune. What a fabulous era for music. My name is Rob. This has been Evening Insights with Rob Greenup, and I really can't wait to present to you next week, Macarthur. So from me to you, enjoy your evening. This is Queen, Bohemian Rhapsody. Good evening.

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0: 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Your soundtrack awaits. Get lost in the melody. This is the place where music and memories intertwine.
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Berserk? Well, you left me anyhow, and then the days got worse and worse, and now you see I've gone completely out of my mind. And the coming

and so you laughed. You laughed when I had said that losing you would make me flip my lid. Right? You know you laughed. I heard you laugh. You laughed, you laughed, and laughed, and then you left. But now you know I'm utterly mad. And the coming

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1: This is Air News.
2: Good morning, I'm Lee Harrison. Property values have hit their lowest level in years as fewer people build homes or take out a mortgage. Michael Packey reports.
3: New research compiled by Cotality and PropTrack show house values have slumped to their lowest level since COVID. Many have welcomed the decrease, but some first home buyers have now found themselves with negative equity. Opposition leader Angus Taylor used Question Time to press the government on the issue.
4: Will the Prime Minister guarantee that house prices won't fall further?
3: Anthony Albanese maintains property prices will still grow, but at a slower pace.
5: You don't assess things like property a day-to-day basis.
3: Latest data from the Bureau of Statistics shows building approvals for new dwellings has fallen as developers think twice about expanding into the residential market, while banks are writing fewer loans. Michael Packey, Canberra.
2: The opposition is calling for an inquiry into new penalties for tech companies that breach the under-16s social media ban. Federal government is planning to give the E-Safety Commissioner greater power and double the fine to $99 million. Labor had been banking on the coalition to pass the legislation before the winter break. The timeline will be extended. The WA Premier says the government's keeping a close eye on the emergence of bird flu in the state south. A State Emergency Committee of Cabinet meeting has been held with relevant ministers and departments to assess the rollout of protocols and plans. There have been 4 confirmed cases of the disease in WA and 1 in South Australia. Roger Cook says the government has had time to prepare its response.
6: It is concerning, but we knew it was going to come to Western Australia at some time. And what we've been able to do is to have this early detection, both from the great work of the public, but also from our wildlife sanctuaries. We're going to continue to support them. And obviously we're working very closely with the agriculture industry to make sure that we can protect what is a very important part of our economy.
2: Retail landlords in New South Wales are now required to check tenants are not selling illegal vapes or cigarettes. New laws target landlords turning a blind eye to non-legitimate tobacco operations. New South Wales Health Minister Ryan Park says the offence carries jail time.
7: What we hope is that the vast majority of really great landlords across New South Wales reach out to their tenants, particularly those who may be in convenience stores or in stores that have been lined to selling tobacco, and making sure they're checking and making it clear to the tenants that that's illegal.
2: Former Today Show host Carl Stefanovic has been removed from his new Friday afternoon radio program after just 2 episodes. Network ARN parted ways with the veteran television presenter following his recent exit from the Nine Network. Entertainment reporter Peter Ford says it comes amid backlash over his controversial podcast.
8: If Carl is going down this path where the corporate media, we're covering up secrets and we're not letting the public know the truth, it's very hard to have your foot in both camps. If you want to do that on your podcast and then still have a gig on a mainstream radio network, it was bound to eventually cause a problem.
2: This is Air News. The race is heating up for Lachie Neale's signature. St Kilda is set to meet with the Brisbane star this weekend as he continues to weigh up his future. Co-captain Callum Wilkie says coach Ross Lyon would make a good pitch alongside Nasiah Wanganeen-Malira.
9: Obviously he coached him at Freo, and Ross does have that aura about him. He's quite funny as well, and he can convince a lot of people. Now, I haven't had the invite. Now, nobody brings me in on anything. Maybe it would be Naz to persuade him, but whatever the speculation is, we'll leave it up to Ross and the list managers to go after whoever.
2: The Broncos NRLW squad launched their 2026 season against the Cowboys in round 1 as part of Saturday night NRL doubleheader at Suncorp Stadium. Veteran Ali Brigginshaw says she's feeling fitter than ever heading into her final season.
10: There's nothing too sore in the body, so that's what makes me think maybe I shouldn't be the last year, but I do know that, you know, I'm content with everything I've been able to do in the game, and I'm very confident with this group and how good of a year we're going to have.
2: Brisbane is set to host Davis Cup tennis for the first time in almost a decade, with Australia to take on Poland at Pat Rafter Arena in September. It's the 3rd major sporting event announced for Brisbane in just days, joining the 2-game Socceroos series against Brazil and the Anzac Bledisloe tests. Australian Independent Radio News.
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1: This is Air News.
2: Good morning, I'm Lee Harrison. A Taiwanese national has been charged over an alleged people smuggling plot. A boat reportedly carrying a dozen male asylum seekers arrived in far north Queensland on Tuesday morning. A 34-year-old man and a 30-year-old man were detained. Dan Tonan was camping at the beach when the vessel arrived. He says he knew right away something was off.
3: Our friends came and saw us first thing in the morning sort of and told us about a boat coming ashore during the night. They were going to go down and help them because they thought they were bogged, but they were speaking a whole different language.
2: As Australia's housing market enters its ninth downturn in 30 years, new analysis suggests a full recovery of housing prices is expected. Domain's research shows previous downturns lasted an average of about 8 months. Chief economist Dr. Nicola Powell says they're forecasting Sydney house prices could fall by 7%.
4: But I think to reach that 7%, we're likely to see, we're forecasting in another rate hike to really achieve that further 7% decline.
2: A woman's been charged, accused of assaulting a four-year-old boy at a childcare centre in the New South Wales Hunter region. Police allege the 22-year-old assaulted the child in her care at the facility in Bulwarra. She's been granted conditional bail to face court later this month. Federal parliamentarians have paused to remember the late Professor Richard Scollier. The 59-year-old recently died after a 3-year battle with brain cancer. Professor Scollier shared his journey with Australians as he undertook an experimental treatment that prolonged his life. Opposition leader Angus Taylor has told Parliament his selflessness can't be ignored.
5: But he didn't sugarcoat his darkest hours. Notably, there was valour in his vulnerability. And through his sincerity, he inspired others, he inspired strength in fellow cancer sufferers.
2: Latest data shows cases of prostate cancer in Australian men under 50 have doubled. Those over 40 with a family history of prostate cancer are urged to start being screened. Mater Private Hospital doctor Sam Davies says early detection is important.
6: So it changes our paradigm in terms of our treatment. So if there's localised prostate cancer, there's different treatment modalities.
2: And two people have been arrested after climbing to the top of the Empire State Building's antenna and unfurled a banner about the power of love. The two balanced on a narrow ledge and appeared to kiss atop the New York skyscraper's antenna. It appears the pair got engaged during the ordeal, one seeming to go down on one knee before they kissed and hugged, the other person taking selfies with an outstretched left hand as if examining a ring. This is Air News. James Hurd has confirmed he's officially in the running to be Essendon's next head coach. The Bombers great declared his strong interest in the role soon after the sacking of former coach Brad Scott. Hurd says he's looking forward to being involved in the selection process.
7: Andrew Welsh and I had a chat on Friday, just letting me know that the process was about to start and that I'd be part of that process. So yeah, it was good to finally have some contact from the club and have a chat about what the next steps are in this process that we're all looking forward to.
2: In rugby league, the Blues will train at Gold Coast Seabus Super Stadium today ahead of next week's Origin decider in Brisbane. 5'8" Mitchell Moses says the boys have full faith in head coach Laurie Daly, despite plenty of criticism from outside the camp.
8: Such a good person, cares for everyone, and you know, we wouldn't say a bad word about anyone. So he's got our full support and we're right behind him.
2: The Socceroos have arrived in Texas ahead of their World Cup clash with Egypt on Saturday morning. There are reports plenty of Aussie fans have delayed their trip home to watch on. Meantime, England has fought back to defeat the Democratic Republic of Congo, Harry Kane striking twice in extra time to secure the win for his side, 2-1. Australian Independent Radio News. Across the

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2: Good morning, I'm Lee Harrison. A man will face court today accused of attempting to smuggle a dozen men into the country. A boat reportedly carrying asylum seekers arrived in Weipa in far north Queensland on Tuesday. The 34-year-old was arrested in a supermarket car park following reports about suspicious activity. Another man was also spoken to and detained. A woman's been charged with assaulting a child at a daycare centre in the New South Wales Hunter. Sasha Foote reports.
3: Police began investigating after being informed of the incident at Balwarra last month. It'll be alleged the 22-year-old woman assaulted a 4-year-old boy who was in her care. She's now been charged with common assault and an offence relating to corporal punishment. The woman has been granted conditional bail and is due to face court again later this month. Sasha Foote, Sydney.
2: A Jewish human rights lawyer is calling for responses to anti-Semitism to shift away from silencing Palestinian voices. Jewish Council of Australia Executive Director Sarah Schwartz is expected to give evidence to the Royal Commission into Anti-Semitism today. Ms. Schwartz says she'll be giving evidence on her own experiences.
4: And that includes abuse from neo-Nazi and white supremacist actors, but also from pro-Israel actors who conflate Jewish identity with support for Israel and target me as a Jewish person whose views dissent from their own views.
2: New analysis shows Australians are being forced to devote near record levels of their income to servicing the interest on their mortgages. KPMG says borrowers are now spending 5.4% of their income on interest. Meanwhile, developer advocates say governments need to be doing more to increase building approvals. ABS data shows the number of approvals dropped by just over 1% between April and May. Urban Task Force's Tom Forrest says there's been an overall increase in approvals over the past 12 months, but it's not enough.
5: We need to have about 7,000 homes approved to be built every month. At the moment, we're getting about 4,500. So you can see we're well behind.
2: In other news, at least three people have died during World Cup celebrations on the streets of Mexico City. They were found unconscious at different locations across the capital's main central avenue, where about a million fans had gathered and given CPR. Local health authorities say they all died from suffocation. The federal government is expected to push ahead with proposed laws to increase capital gains taxes on foreign companies. The changes would broaden the 30% tax to include mining, energy and infrastructure assets. And a number of Australian slang words and phrases have been recognised in a new intake to the Oxford English Dictionary. They include yeah, nah, donkey vote, checkout chick, duva and flog. This is Air News. Tennis, and there was another top seed eliminated overnight at Wimbledon. Air Sports' Paul Walsh reports.
6: After a triumphant campaign on the clay at Roland Garros only a couple of weeks ago, fifth seed Mira Andreeva has been defeated in her second round match by the two times Grand Slam champion Barbora Krejcikova in three sets, 4-6, 7-5, 6-4. It was an emotional Andreeva who fronted the press after the match.
7: Yeah, it's going to take some time, maybe a couple of days, and then I'm going to be back to practice for hard courts. I don't know what my next tournaments are going to be.
6: The news was better for Jannik Sinner, Arina Sabalenka, Coco Gauff, Naomi Osaka and Daniil Medvedev, who all booked places in the third round, as did the only Australian on court today, Daria Kasatkina, who was too good for Janice Jen from Indonesia and will now face Osaka in the next round. Paul Walsh at Wimbledon for Air Sport.
2: Harry Kane has saved England as they advance to the round of 16 at the World Cup. Trailing 1-0 to the Democratic Republic of Congo, the English captain scored twice in the last 15 minutes.
8: Gordon picks up on it now for England. Mutsusami getting a toe in. Harry Kane. It's Kane! Oh, wow! Oh, wow! That is so good from Harry Kane!
2: That commentary on SBS. And Bailey Smith and Tom Stewart both return for Geelong for tonight's AFL clash against Brisbane. Australian Independent Radio News. Across the-

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1: Breaker 19, this here's a rubber duck. You got a copy on me, Big Ben? Come on. Yeah, 10-4, Big Ben, for sure, for sure. By golly, it's clean clear to Flagtown. Come on. Yeah, it's a big 10-4 there, Big Ben. Yeah, we definitely got the front door, good buddy. Mercy sakes alive, looks like we've got us a convoy.
2: Was the dark of the moon on the 6th of June in a Kenworth pulling logs. Cab over Pete with a reefer on and a Jimmy hauling hogs. We is heading for Bear on I-10 about a mile out of Shaky Town. I says, Pigpen, this here's a rubber duck and I'm about to put the hammer down.

0: four, about 5 mile or so. 10, roger, them hawks is getting intense up here.
1: By the time we got into Tulsa Town, we had 85 trucks in all. But there's a roadblock up on the Cloverleaf, and them bears was wall to wall. Yeah, them Smokies as thick as bugs on a bumper. They even had a bear in the air. I says, calling all trucks, this here is the duck. We about to go

0: Ben. 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You're still too close. See how them hulk is starting to close up my sinuses. Mercy sake, you better back off another 10.
1: Well, we rolled up Interstate 44 like a rocket sled on rails. We tore up all of our swindle sheets and left them setting on the scales. By the time we hit that Chi-town, them bears was getting smart. They'd brought up some reinforcements from the Illinois National Guard. There's armored cars and tanks and jeeps and rigs of every size. Yeah, them chicken coops was full of bears and choppers filled the skies. Well, we shot the line, we went for broke with 1,000 screaming trucks and 11 long-haired friends of Jesus in a chartreuse microbus.
0: Yeah, rubber duck to Sodbuster. Come on there, yeah, 10-4 Sodbuster. Listen, you want to put that microbus in behind that suicide jockey? Yeah, he's hauling dynamite and he needs all the help he can get.
1: Well, we laid a strip for the Jersey Shore and prepared to cross the line. I could see the bridge was lined with bears, but it didn't have a doggone dime. I says, Pigpen, this here's a rubber duck. We just ain't a gonna pay no toll. So we crossed.

0: Omaha. 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Well, mercy sakes, good buddy. We're going to back on out here, so keep the bugs off your glass and the bears off your tail. We'll catch you on the flip-flop. This here's a rubber duck on the side. We gone. Bye-bye.
1: Throughout Pennsylvania, health investigators are talking to the more than 100 patients who have the disease but are still alive. What did they do at the American Legion Convention? Were they all together at a single time or gathered in one location? Question after question to find that common link. Perhaps it can be established today. You ready?

0: The sounds of MacArthur.
1: Ladies and gentlemen, this is Captain Tobias Wilcock welcoming you aboard Coconut Airways Flight 372 to Bridgetown, Barbados. We will be flying at an height of 32,000 feet and at an airspeed of approximately 600 miles per hour. Refreshments will be served after takeoff. Kindly fasten your safety belts and refrain from smoking until the aircraft.

0: proposed laws would double fines for non-compliance to $99 million and give the eSafety Commissioner more powers. Emma Mason says no other child should endure what her daughter experienced.
1: But every day when things aren't being done, when prosecutions aren't being successful, children are harmed, adults are harmed, children take their lives. Kids like Tilly, Mac like Ollie, you know, families like mine, we can't wait to just get everything right.
0: Two people have been arrested following the death of a teenage boy in Melbourne's north. Madeline Burke reports.
2: It's understood a 15-year-old Mickleham boy was found with a number of stab wounds near the Craigieburn Community Hospital just before 8 last night. A staff member from the medical centre performed CPR on the boy, but he died at the scene. A 16-year-old male and a 19-year-old male were arrested by police in Pascoe Vale around 5:30 this morning. They will now be interviewed by Homicide Squad detectives. Madeline Burke, Melbourne.
0: Two people have been arrested in New York after climbing to the top of the Empire State Building's antenna to get engaged. Reporter Valerie Castro watched on.
3: The crowds were here earlier. This happened around lunchtime. Lots of people walking around stopped to take a look. There's a gentleman we spoke to who works in the area. This is a busy part of Manhattan. You see a lot of crazy things. He says he's never seen anything quite like this, guys.
0: In other news, three people have died from asphyxiation after about 1 million people gathered on the streets of Mexico City for FIFA World Cup celebrations. A new report shows industry confidence in Australia's property market has hit a five-year low. The latest sentiment survey from the Property Council shows confidence nationally has fallen to 92 points over the June quarter. And the federal government is pushing ahead with laws to increase capital gains taxes on foreign companies. The changes would broaden the 30% tax to include mining, energy and infrastructure assets. This is Air News. The race is heating up for Lachie Neale's signature. St Kilda is set to meet with the Brisbane star this weekend as he continues to weigh up his future. Co-captain Callum Wilkie says coach Ross Lyon would make a good pitch alongside Nasiah Wanganeen-Malira.
4: Obviously, he coached him at Freo, and Ross does have that aura about him. He's quite funny as well, and he can convince a lot of people. Now, I haven't had the invite. Now, nobody brings me in on anything. Maybe it would be Naz to persuade him, but whatever the speculation is, we'll leave it up to Ross and the list managers to go after whoever.
0: The Broncos NRLW squad launched their 2026 season against the Cowboys in round one as part of Saturday night's NRL doubleheader at Suncorp Stadium. Veteran Ali Brigginshaw says she's feeling fitter than ever heading into her final season.
5: There's nothing too sore in the body, so that's what makes me think maybe it shouldn't be the last year, but I do know that, you know, I'm content with everything I've been able to do in the game, and I'm very confident with this group and how good of a year we're going to have.
0: Brisbane is set to host Davis Cup tennis for the first time in almost a decade, with Australia to take on Poland at Pat Rafter Arena in September. It's the third major sporting event announced for Brisbane in just days, joining the two-game Socceroos series against Brazil and the Anzac Bledisloe tests. Australian Independent Radio News.
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7: Your 100.3 FM Sounds of MacArthur weather for this hour. For today, Thursday, a sunny day, a top of 22. For Friday, sunny, a top of 18. Saturday, sunny again, a top of 18 degrees. And sunny also for a Sunday, a top of 18 degrees.
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7: We certainly will. Good morning and welcome to This is Country with Dennis Merchant for this Thursday, the second day of July. We're already over halfway through the year, and thanks for joining me. Stay with me, won't you, right through until 12 midday for some great country music, a new old classic. And of course, don't forget at 10:30 this morning, our bluegrass singer, I'll be playing some great music for you. Time now to say good morning to Tony, Christine and Lincoln at Picnic Point, Sam and Vicky at Teresa Park, Dennis at San Susie, Therese at Camden, Ella at Elversley, Laurie at Ingleburn, Roy at Charmore, Margaret here in Campbelltown, and Graham, last but not least, at Minto. Good morning to you all and all you wonderful folk around the big wide world of MacArthur. Thanks for joining me this morning, and those folk that tune in each week via the internet, good morning and a good afternoon wherever you may be listening. Okay, let's kick the music off now with one of my favourite artists here in Oz, the lovely Lynn Botel, and from her latest album called Paper Cuts, we're going to open the program with a track called Ride.

Mr. Chief Steve, that's Cheers, joining us there with a pop hit there called Somebody to Love. I think that was very popular by the great legendary band Queen, Somebody to Love. And that's a nice little country version of that song. Steve, cheers for you. You are listening to This Is Country with Dennis Merchant here on the Sounds of MacArthur, 100.3 FM. Let's continue on with the music now. And from an album called The Two of Us, we're going to hear from Darren Coggan, our great country artist, is Darren, also a regular presenter on the Sydney Weekender, and I guess legendary shows he did over cover versions of Cat Stevens and John Denver over the top. A great cover artist is Darren, along with the great country balladeer singer Mr. Damien Leith, and they got together and decided to produce an album called The Songs of Lennon and McCarthy. And I thought I'd like to play one for you now, and this is one of the Beatles' big hits called Norwegian Wood. Here's Darren Coggan and Damien Leith and Norwegian Wood.

0: Yes, the lovely Alice Benfer joining us here on This Is Country, and that is a good song called Saddle Dreaming. You are listening to This Is Country with Dennis Merchant. I'll be back after this little break.
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0: Welcome back to And This Is Country with Dennis Merchant. Trust you are enjoying the music so far. And let's hear now from, we go over independent country music artists right around them, where we have them play a lot of their music from Canada, the US and Europe, and out of the US. A lot of people will be familiar with Mr. Paul Allen Coons, and he's got a song for us now called I'll Take a Chance.

Yeah, Sandy Summers joining us here on This Is Country with a good song called Odd on Love. Let's continue on with the music now, and we'll head up to Canada. We're going to Canada. Most successful country stars, independent wise, over the last couple of decades is David McLaughlin, and he's got a track for us now called The Ride of Our Lives.

Yes, the voice of the lovely Sheryl Crow. We all remember great, great country star and also a great music singer right throughout all the genres that she attempted in country music. And nice and nice. See You on the Other Side, the name of that song. Right, coming up now for you now, we're getting over to Scotland. And we're going to hear from an independent artist out of Scotland who's been also around for a couple of decades now, Brandon McPhee, and Rainy Day on the Beach. Oh, dear.

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1: It's not getting old that makes you depressed. 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
0: The Sounds of MacArthur.

Yeah, well, a nice song. That's a lovely young Aussie lady by the name of Georgia Scarlett and Can't Stop the Time. You're listening to This Is Country, and don't forget at 10:30, our Bluegrass segment. We've got news coming up for you, Tim, but we've got a little bit of music to fit in between then. And all those folk out there, one of the country legends in Nashville is Mr. Kenny Chesney, of course. And along with his lovely wife, Faith Hill, got together and they recorded a couple of albums in the early 2000s, late 1990s, and they have a song for us now called Setting the World on Fire. Now, wait a bit, sorry, I'm ahead of myself here, and apologies to Pink, the great country, the great music star out of Canada, and she got it together with Kenny Chesney, and they brought this out about 10 years ago now, and it's a song, as I mentioned, Setting the World on Fire. Here's Kenny Chesney with Pink.

Yes, that's the lady by the name of Suzanne Moranti out of Western Australia. Wild for the Country. Nice song, isn't it? Well, we have news coming up, as I said, at 10 o'clock here on the Sounds of MacArthur, 100.3 FM. But before that, we're going to hear from Mr. Sam Hunt. And Body Like a Back Road is the name of this the song. And coming up for you, and of course, don't forget, in the second hour of the program, of course, at 10:30, we play some great bluegrass music for you here on This Is Country. And so please stay tuned for that now. Okay, let's hear now from Sam Hunt and Body Like a Broke Back Road.